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listen. Well, I'm doing all right, I guess. 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
1: 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He's Jehovah Jireh, Jehovah Sikkimi. But the one we need to be talking to today in this hour is El Shaddai, the Almighty God, the one that pulls us close. 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

think, oh yes I have. I've seen God give people supernatural strength when they didn't know how they were gonna make it. I've seen him use the most unlikely people to do incredible things. So I wrote this verse for those of you that are less

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0: The heart and soul of Memphis, AM 1070 WDIA. There's Brian McKnight out of Buffalo, New York, by way of Florida. Find myself in you. Good morning, Stan Bell. Serving you well, pushing more power. That a Duracell. Hope all is well with you and your family. Check your time, 12 and a half minutes past the hour. It's Showtime Tuesday, September 15, 2026, man. We got a good show for you today. First Memphis weather. We're still under that heat advisory until this evening at 7 p.m. Otherwise, a few clouds today. We'll get up to about 99 for the afternoon high. Lows tonight in the mid-70s. No significant mention of rain forecast. We did have a pop-up shower yesterday. Most of you all missed it. But some of you got it, and it cooled you down just a little bit. But, man, it was just like that 20% that finally kicked in. Right now, Thousand Oaks Studios in Parkway Village, we have a clear sky, 78 degrees. Fred W. Smith, International Airport, clearing 76. Coming up in less than 10 minutes, my inspirational, motivational, affirmational presentation of the morning, followed by a song that's going to bring it on home. We'll unpack that about 26 minutes past the hour. Heather York's in the building with traffic, Stormy with a news update. All that and more still to come. Stan Bell, Morning Show. Let's go.
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22: Good morning. It's time for your news update. I'm Stormy, and here's what's happening. Stan, a man is fighting for his life after he was shot last night. Memphis police say they were called to the scene on Carbon Road in the Walker Homes neighborhood just before 5:30 p.m. Officers at the scene found a man who had been shot. He was rushed to the hospital in critical condition. Another man is detained. It's unclear what charges he may face at this time. A Memphis murder suspect is behind bars more than 4 months after a robbery turned shooting in Orange Mound left a man dead and a woman fighting for her life. An indictment charges Bobby Joyner, who's 19, with first degree murder and other charges. Jail records show Joyner was booked on Monday, September 14th, and issued a $5 million bond. His indictment accuses him of shooting and killing 35-year-old Lee Moon during a premeditated robbery in the early morning hours of May 4th. MPD reports that two gunshot victims, a man man and woman were found at the shooting scene on Hamilton Street near Douglas Avenue just after midnight. The woman was taken to the hospital in critical condition. The man, later identified as Moon, died at the scene. Police made no arrest until they identified Jordan as the suspect. The indictment against Joyner was filed on September 1st. A warrant was issued for his arrest Friday. His next court date has not been scheduled. And Stan, the Shelby County Clerk's request for $6.1 million to address problems at the clerk's office was unanimously approved by the Shelby County Commission. Shelby County Clerk Lasagna Hall said these funds are not new taxes or new fees. The $6.1 million ask was to assess the funds, not to spend anything today.
0: We want to make sure we have dual monitors for every station. We want to make sure that we upgrade our computer systems from Windows 7 to Windows 11, so it protects citizens and their cybersecurity from cybersecurity attacks.
22: We'll keep you updated on that story. And that is your news update. Good morning to you. I'm Stormy.
1: Stormy, thank you so much for that report. I appreciate you. 23 minutes past the hour. Up next, my inspirational, motivational, affirmational presentation of the morning, followed by a song that's going to bring it all home.

Yeah, the heart and soul of Memphis. AM 1070, WDIA, Gladys Knight, and the Pips. Neither one of us. Good morning, this is Stan. 26 and a half minutes past the hour. Time now for my inspirational, motivational, affirmational presentation of the morning, followed by a song that's going to bring it on home. This morning, I want to hang my hat on this. Human relationships. Human relationships and being honest with one another. You know, it takes courage to tell the truth. It does. It takes courage to tell the truth. An absolute truth is hard to come by. This is what I want to talk about, honesty. Here's the story. A high school student, excuse me, a high school student announced to his mother one day, "I won't be going to school this morning." Mother asked, "Are you sick?" "No, but it's senior skip day and everybody will be at home." And the mother replied, "Everybody may skip, but you better be there." And she knew that the assistant principal made it a priority to call about each child that did not show up at school. Sure enough, the assistant principal called her that evening asking, "Is John sick?" The mama said, "No. I told him to be in school and he disobeyed me." The next day, her son walked out of the house angry and mumbling at his long grounding sentence. She expected him to return home in that same mood. To her surprise, he entered the house and said, "Thank you." The mama asked, "For what?" He said, "The principal said he called parents for 14 hours and you are the only one who told him the truth." I think it's cool to have the only mom brave enough to tell the truth. WDI listens. It takes courage to tell the truth. Kids need to learn that lesson as much as mamas, daddies, aunties, and teachers. As much as we need to remember it. Human relationships require honesty, and it takes courage to tell the truth. Absolute truth is hard to come by.

0: Billy Joel, Honesty of the Heart and Soul of Memphis. AM 1070 WDIA. You know, it takes courage to tell the truth. Absolute truth is hard to come by, especially in human relationships. You know, our children need to learn that lesson. And we do too. You know, I read somewhere, honesty is the first chapter of the book of wisdom. Can I go to the manual right quick, back this thing up? I'm talking about honesty. Turn with me right quickly, if you have your manual with you. The book of Romans, chapter 12, verse number 17. Romans 12 and 17. Provide things honest in the sight of all men. That's scripture right there. The inspirational, motivational, affirmational presentation of the morning, followed by a song that's going to bring it on home. Usually happens about 26, 27 minutes past the hour, Monday through Friday, in the 6 o'clock hour, Memphis time. Certainly hope you were encouraged. All right, check your time right now. You got to be at work or your next place of responsibility by the top of the hour. You got 26 minutes. 26 minutes to get there. It is precisely 6:34 Central Time. Still to come musically, I got Gerald LaVert, Made to Love Ya, and I'm going to drop some Roberta Flack. Don't let anyone touch your radio station.
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0: Heart and Soul of Memphis, AM 1070, WDIE, the late, great Gerald LaVert, made to love ya. Ain't nobody getting married? You planning nuptials? Celebrating anniversary? That's your jam right there, man. That's it, man. You know my favorite line in that song? Everything I went through, made me better suited for you. In other words, remember them heartbreaks and in previous relationships and them one-night stands? Come on, let's be transparent. Them one-night stands, they ain't about nothing. But when I laid eyes on you, babe, it was our destiny. Lips to kiss you, eyes to see you, legs to stand. That's a bad record right there. All right, good morning. This is Stan, man. Yeah, some of y'all going down the aisle real soon. Make sure you add that one to your playlist. Give it to the DJ in advance so he'll have it ready for you. All right, good morning, everybody. Happy Hispanic Heritage Month. It runs from today, September 15th, to October 15th. It's a mid-month timing, which aligns with several Latin American anniversaries of independence from Spain. That includes Mexican Independence Day, which is tomorrow. That's a lot to celebrate. Let's get to it. All right, check your time. 10 minutes before the top of the hour. It is 6:50 Memphis time. Coming up, I want to find out who's another year older today. If it's your birthday or someone that you know, why don't you be the first to call me up, shout them out, lift them up, make them feel good. Birthday lines and anniversary lines are next. 901-535-9342, 800-503-9342, or 833-535-9342. Don't feel like talking to me this morning? Voice a little raspy? Yeah, I get it. You can type to me. Shoot me an email real quick. 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
1: 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Continuing with the bottom half of the top 50 artists of the decade of the 1980s, at number 49 was a trio from New York who called themselves Run DMC that placed 18 singles on the charts, with one of the biggest singles of their career reaching number 5, called My Adidas. Their follow-up single, however, called Walk This Way in 1986, was a collaboration with the group called Aerosmith that reached the top 10 with the same single in 1977. The single reached number 8 on the R&B charts, crossing over to reach number 4 on the pop charts, and not only becoming the group's first gold single, it entered the Grammy and Rock and Roll Hall of Fame. 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I'm R&B historian Tyrone Dubois for the Heart and Soul of Memphis 1070 WDIA.
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0: 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Chicken time, 3 minutes. 3 minutes before the top of the hour. Today is Tuesday. It's a terrific Tuesday. September 15th, the eyes of the month. If you or someone you know has a birthday today, September 15th, I want you to call me up, shout them out, lift them up, make them feel good. And if it's your birthday, pat yourself on the back. Talk to me this morning. A mosquito doesn't get a slap on the back until it starts to work. Give me that phone. WDIA, good morning. You're live on the radio with the birthdays. Go ahead.
1: Good morning.
0: Hey, you sounding up and bright.
1: VIP.
0: I like it.
1: V to the
0: I to the P. What up, baby?
1: Hey, I want to wish Miss Bunny, one omni granddaughter, Christina, a happy 17th birthday. It was yesterday. All right. And I also want to wish her brother Oscar a happy belated birthday. It was also yesterday. He turned 76. Miss Bunny, I love you. I'm so glad you're my friend and my sweetest boy, sweet little Miss Bunny. Have a great day, I'll be Virgo. God bless. Love y'all. Bye.
0: All right, VIP, that was good. WDI, good morning. You live on the radio. Who's next? Yeah, who's on second?
2: Yes, Miss Bears. This is my next. I would like to give Roger Simpson, known as the Tree Doctor, a happy birthday today.
0: The Tree Doctor?
2: Yeah, the Tree Doctor.
0: Uh-huh. He came over there and worked on your tree.
2: Oh, no, sir. No, sir. Have you cut trees?
0: Oh,
2: you
0: yeah.
2: Cut trees.
0: Okay, baby. You cut trees. WDI, good morning. You're live on the radio. Your turn.
3: I want some of that what you had this morning. Good morning. Good morning. I would dare let this day go by without shouting out

0: for have a good show.
1: Thank you, Lady D. Double D, how you? Good morning. Angie.
2: Hey, good morning, Stan. How you doing?
1: Fine, thank you. Morning. Go ahead.
2: I would like to wish my cousin Felicia Bryan happy birthday on today, and also my classmate Meryl's, the Golden Wildcats, the class of 1980, Sharon Smith, and two happy heavenly birthday, Joy Michael Williams and Toya Shepherd. Thanks. Have a great day.
1: You too, Angie. All right, WDIA. Good morning. You're on the radio. Your turn. Go ahead.
3: Good morning, Stan.
1: Hey, what's up?
3: Hey, from Mary Green, Mac. 1969 class of Northside.
1: Woo! I'm cool, baby.
3: 75 years old today.
1: Bring that bell, Mom. 75, go ahead then.
3: All right,
1: Cougar. You already know what it is. Enjoy, all right? Back to the phone lines we go. All right, give me line 8. WDIA, good morning. You're live on the radio. Hello.
4: Yeah, I got a couple of birthday wishes I want to put out there today.
1: KC!
4: KC, I'm in the house. It's
1: all right,
4: mine.
1: Baby, he'll be up there too.
4: Yeah. Well, I want to send a happy birthday out, a special birthday out to my sister, Trish, Russian, the Snow Queen here in Kansas City. And my granddaughter, Tamora Moore. Want to wish them both a happy birthday.
1: All right, then, KC. That's all right, there. Grandbaby.
4: Yeah.
1: Yeah. All right, KC, talk to you in about, 25, 26 minutes on the roll call?
4: I'll be right there.
1: Yes, sir. WDIA, good morning. You're live on the birthday line. Anniversary. Go ahead.
5: Hi, Stan. Good morning. I would like to wish happy birthday to my one and only daughter, Tari Harris. This is from her husband, her mom, and her brother, and her whole entire family, and her kids.
1: Oh, that's nice.
5: I know, very nice. And she's such a beautiful daughter. So, happy birthday, Tari. We love you.
1: All right. That's all right. WDIA, come on. You're live on a birthday line anniversary. You're on the radio.
6: Good morning, Stan. I would like to wish my awesome granddaughter, Pearson Fox, a happy birthday from her grandparents, her mom, her dad, and her rest of her siblings. And Pearson, you keep shining like the star you are. Love you. Thanks, Stan.
1: You're more than welcome. I hear the love on the radio. WDIA, good morning. Finally, Lady P, go ahead.
7: I'm not sure, but I think today is my girl's birthday, Lisa Washington. I don't know if it's today or tomorrow. I know it's close. Happy birthday, Lisa Washington. I know your brother, James Washington. I know the rest of the fan. I know they love you so much. Lisa, I'll talk to you later on today. Stan, I'll talk to you later on.
1: For sure. All right, thank you. And happy birthday to my Facebook friends, to my loyal WDIA listeners. Another year older today, September 15th. Dr. Dorothy Hale. Happy birthday. She's probably rocking her Zeta Phi Beta Sorority Incorporated paraphernalia on her birthday. Z5B. So sweet. Happy birthday, Dot. Cassandra Silvers Turner. Hold on, put some respect on her name. Dr. Cassandra Silvers Turner. Am, happy birthday. Janelle Monae, happy birthday. Kendrick Sneed. Edmund Ford Sr. over at E.H. Ford. Mortuary. E.H. Ford and Son. No, Elvis Presley. Yeah, what's up, Myrna O? I know you're going to cook him a big old chocolate cake for his birthday. City Councilman. Edmund Ford Sr. Happy birthday. Wayne Franklin, my guy. Claudia Louise Washington. Karen D. Hubbard. Of course, Randy Wade. He probably getting on that golf course this morning. That's what he's doing. And anybody else that know they're older today, I hope your special day is filled with fun and laughter. I'm going to my email real quickly. Eileen Spain writes, in the Tuesday morning birthday, says, Mr. Stan, please wish happy birthday to Mrs. Laura Bell Morris, 88 blessed years. Also Tiffany Ray and Mr. John Martin, 95 blessed years. Also happy birthday to Cynthia Morris from their family in Eileen Spain. Thank you. We appreciate you. Do I have any others? Going once, going twice, three times a lady. Happy birthday, one and all. Check your time, 4 minutes, 4 minutes past the hour, 7:04, if digital time is your cup of tea. Shirley Brown, can you do this one for me on a C sharp? Can you? All right.

and many more. All right, here we are. 5 minutes. 5 minutes past the hour on this terrific Tuesday, September 15th. If today is your birthday, you're in good company. I got Barry Henley. Have no idea who that is. It's just on my script.

0: At night, the woman was taken to the hospital in critical condition. The man later identified as Moon died at the scene. Police made no arrest until they identified Jordan as the suspect. The indictment against Joyner was filed on September 1st. A warrant was issued for his arrest Friday. His next court date has not been scheduled. And Stan, the Shelby County Clerk's request for $6.1 million to address problems at the clerk's office was unanimously approved by the Shelby County Commission. Shelby County Clerk Lasagna Hall said these funds are not new taxes or new fees. The $6.1 million ask was to assess the funds, not to spend anything today.
1: We want to make sure we have dual monitors for every station. We want to make sure that we upgrade our computer systems from Windows 7 to Windows 11 so it protects citizens and their cybersecurity attacks.
0: We'll keep you updated on that story. And that is your news update. Good morning to you. I'm Stormy.
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0: got out of those financial obligations with the IRS and made a lot of money on that New Edition Way tour. Many of you saw that particular concert hit when it came to Memphis, man. It was really nice. Way to go. I know Toni Braxton going like, won't he do it? She's dealing with lupus and other things, but one thing she ain't got to worry about is the money problems. She is 58 and looking good, too. And she'll be 59 October 7th. October 7th. Come on, Libras. All right, this is Dan. All right, it's 18 minutes past the hour. Come up next, you're ready to flow on the radio. But first, I want to tell you about our Wine on the River 2026. It's coming October the 10th. We're going to be on the banks of the mighty Mississippi. Tom Lee Park, 5 to 9. 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Don't you dare not be there. Wine on the River, October the 10th at Tom Lee Park. 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
20: Good morning. It's time for your news update. I'm Stormy, and here's what's happening. Stan, a man is fighting for his life after he was shot last night. Memphis police say they were called to the scene on Carbon Road in the Walker Homes neighborhood just before 5:30 p.m. Officers at the scene found a man who had been shot. He was rushed to the hospital in critical condition. Another man is detained. It's unclear what charges he may face at this time. A Memphis murder suspect is behind bars more than 4 months after a robbery turned shooting in Orange Mound left a man dead and a woman fighting for her life. An indictment charges Bobby Joyner, who's 19, with first-degree murder and other charges. Jail records show Joyner was booked on Monday, September 14th, and issued a $5 million bond. His indictment accuses him of shooting and killing 35-year-old Lee Moon during a premeditated robbery in the early morning hours of May 4th. MPD reports that two gunshot victims, a man and woman, were found at the shooting scene on Hamilton Street near Douglas Avenue just after midnight. The woman was taken to the hospital in critical condition. The man, later identified as Moon, died at the scene. Police made no arrest until they identified Jordan as the suspect. The indictment against Joyner was filed on September 1st. A warrant was issued for his arrest Friday. His next court date has not been scheduled. And Stan, the Shelby County Clerk's request for $6.1 million to address problems at the clerk's office was unanimously approved by the Shelby County County Commission, Shelby County Clerk Lasagna Hall, said these funds are not new taxes or new fees. The $6.1 million ask was to assess the funds, not to spend anything today.
0: We want to make sure we have dual monitors for every station. We want to make sure that we upgrade our computer systems from Windows 7 to Windows 11, so it protects citizens and their cybersecurity from cybersecurity attacks.
20: We'll keep you updated on that story. And that is your news update. Good morning to you. I'm Stormy.
21: Stormy, thank you so much for that report. Good information. All right, it's time to wake, shake, and percolate. Get on out here in this traffic, man. Let's make it a good day. Sunshine and 78 degrees. Coming up next. 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

0: In the Bruce City, boogie down. Yeah. I told Memphis, AM 1070 WDIA, man. There's only one Al Jarreau, man. He's got that sound unmistakably. Al. Yeah, we lost Al back in 2017, Los Angeles, California. He passed away due to respiratory failure and exhaustion. But I'll tell you one thing. Man, he left us some good music to remember him by, sing along to. Check your time, 7:32. 7:32 is time now for the Heart and Soul Roll Call. 901-535-9342, 800-503-9342, or 833-535-9342. Those are the numbers. Now, you want to participate, all that I ask is that you keep your lyrics clean.
1: Squeaky.
0: Have fun with me, the bell ringer, and by all means, stay on beat. Shout out to all of the third shift folks who got it in overnight, 11 and 7. Thank you for listening. Those of you who listen to us on the AM band, thank you. Cell phone, Android device, your Apple product. 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Here's a time we all can't participate. Let me say thank you, first of all. Count it off with me, Lawrence Welk, a hip-hop style, and a one, and a two, and a three.

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1: Well, that sounds cool, and that may be what you call it from a one show set, Anita.
0: He's Memphis in the house.
1: He's Memphis in the house. He's Memphis in the house. Roll call, what's up, y'all? What you got to say?

0: Yeah, dear. St. Louis Rams, greatest show on turf. Kansas City Chiefs, greatest show on earth.
1: Oh, that sounds cool, and that may be where you coming from. What show said, G?
0: I rep that North. We bring the heat. Don't book them Chiefs. You're going to get beat. KC, baby.
1: North Memphis in the house. What's up, y'all? 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Who's on the mic?

0: And with the monster band, he's doing all he can. He's doing all he can do. You better know he 100%. He never been seen
1: that
0: through.
1: That sounds cool. That may be. Where you calling from? What show said G?
0: Dre 127. The Bay is where I stay. You can catch me any, every other day.

0: girl and gave her a swing. 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I am here, without a doubt. 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Yeah.
1: Woo! 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
0: I'm in the city. I'm in the woods. The baddest rapper in your neighborhood. In the city. That's where I'm calling from. That's what we're doing to the break.
1: A Kansas City in the house, a KC in the house. I go 1, 2, 3, 4, tell me Kansas City, what are you waiting for?
0: Well, tip-tops, a hibbity to the hibbity

0: India Ari on the Heart and Soul of Memphis, AM 1070 WDIA, Standing Love. All right. As you stand, it's a terrific Tuesday, September 15, 2026. Hope all is well with you and your family. 8 minutes, 8 minutes before the top of the hour. Anybody been watching football? Been watching a lot of these season openers? Well, I've got a guy who calls me on the Heart and Soul roll call. Matter of fact, he was on this morning, KC. And this morning, I know, KC, you're probably going like, man, why are they picking on my team? You got to be a Kansas City Chiefs fan, right? Well, the season opener erupts in a cheating controversy as this conspiracy and a lot of conspiracy theorists claim the NFL is rigged for Travis Kelce and Patrick Mahomes. Have you heard about it? The Kansas City Chiefs opening win of the season was engulfed in speculation with refereeing conspiracy theories already surrounding Andy Reid's team. Travis Kelce, Patrick Mahomes, and the Chiefs kickstarted their 2026 season with a dominant victory over the AFC West divisional rivals, the Denver Broncos. However, the Chiefs, who are looking to return to the Super Bowl this year after a miserable 2025 season, saw them miss out on the playoffs for the first time since 2014, were marred in controversy after just one game. After getting an interception on Bo Nix, the team strung together a clinical drive down the field thanks to the help of new addition. That's ADD. New addition. Super Bowl champion Kenneth Walker III. What's up, Kenneth Walker III? You know, we're proud of you, baby. Right here from the Arlington area. Patrick Mahomes, returning from a brutal knee injury, led the charge before bursting into the end zone for the Chiefs' first touchdown. However, on the touchdown rush, by the two-time MVP NFL analysts and fans alike, claimed that the officials missed a holding call from Kelce. So, as a result, the alleged missed call sparked outrage on social media, with many claiming the referees were biased towards Kansas City. They said the ref's not calling holding by Kelce. It's crazy. And Shannon Sharp even weighed in. He said, man, he called him on Neff. You know, not calling a holding on Neff. He's talking about Kelce, Travis Kelce. He said, it's crazy. You know how he talk. It's crazy. The refs gave Travis Kelce a little belated wedding present, not calling that hold. And he was referring to the tight end's wedding to Taylor Swift this summer. One fan chimed in, ref's going to miss a clear hold from Kelce, NFL's golden girls. So Kansas City Chiefs fans all around the land, even here in Memphis in the great Mid-South, how you feel this morning? We're five the phone lines. You think it's a conspiracy going on in the NFL? You think some games are rigged? Do you think the referees are a little biased towards some players? We'll talk about it in the 9 o'clock hour. Take your time. 5 minutes. 5 minutes before the top of the hour. I've got these heavy crates in the studio right now. I'm going to use them, and I'm going to dig in them. We could dig it in the crates at 8. Next, 15 minutes of continuous commercial-free R&B back-to-back-to-back in the mix.
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man, it's KP on this terrific Tuesday. 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I was going head to work.

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0: 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What's up? 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
1: Stan Gutman.
0: Take it to the bridge.
1: Let's go faster. I want to go. I want that ride at Old Liberty Land. I want to go faster. Stan, you hadn't played this in a while. Some cameo. Alligator Woman. 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
0: Yeah, I can handle it.
2: Alligator Woman.
1: Yes. Stan, man, take care. 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You're the best there is. You're the best in the world. You're the best.

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0: cops and guards, nurses in the schools, officers in the schools. Good morning, T. Riley. How you doing? Safety and security. Shout out to everybody at Loomis Armed Guard Services. What's up, Debrina? Everybody at Brinks. Shout out to everybody working in the funeral home business. All my funeral home directors. Happy birthday, Edmund Ford Sr. All my morticians. How you doing? Everybody at University of Memphis. No Tigers go. University of Mississippi at Oxford. Good morning, Ole Miss. How you doing, Ms. Norwood? Come on. Feed it. Southwest Tennessee. Community College, Dr. Tracy D. Hall. Madam President, how you feel? And the Lamorne Owen College. Yeah. Magicians, baby. All my nonprofits, United Housing, St. Jude, Finding Cure and Saving Children, Memphis Like Gas and Water. 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Good morning to those of you who are serving or have served in the United States Army, United States Air Force, United States Marine Corps, United States Navy, Space Force, United States Coast Guard, National Guard, whatever branch of the military you serve, we owe you. I mean that. We owe you a huge debt of gratitude. Come on, Vietnam. Come on, Korean conflict. Come here, Operation Desert Storm. Come here, World War One and Two. Everybody, man, women in the uniform. Come on, whack. Got love for you. Those of you who are retired, come on, say it with me. Goodbye, tension. The low pension. Big boys, big brothers, big sisters. How y'all doing? Boys and Girls Clubs of Greater Memphis. How you doing, CEO? Gwen Sanders Woods. Everybody who works at the Internal Revenue Service. Shout out to the United States Postal Service. Good morning. Former Postmaster General. Tony Franklin. Yeah, Tony Wallace Franklin. I just saw you got a big recognition with AKA? South Regional Director, something like that. Girl, you doing it, Tony. Watkins Overton graduate. UT Martin, all of that stuff. I hear you, Tony. All right. Somebody said it was a serious matter. 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All my truck drivers, all of my motorcycle riders. What's up? What's up, Hammer? Street Hogs! Boogie Down, Pow for Pow, Rap Reed, High Rollers! 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Steady as she goes. I want you to have a good one. 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All right, we're at the bottom of the hour, 8:31 Memphis time. Coming up, Stormy in her final Tuesday morning newscast. And I'll back that thing up with Stan Star Scoop, Heather York, another check on traffic. All that and more still to come. It's the Stan Bill Morning Show. Let's go.
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21: Good morning. It's time for your news update. I'm Stormy, and here's what's happening. Stan, a man is fighting for his life after he was shot last night. Memphis police say they were called to the scene on Carbon Road in the Walker Homes neighborhood just before 5:30 p.m. Officers at the scene found a man who had been shot. He was rushed to the hospital in critical condition. Another man is detained. It's unclear what charges he may face at this time. A Memphis murder suspect is behind bars more than 4 months after a robbery turned shooting in Orange Mound left a man dead and a woman fighting for her life. An indictment charges Bobby Joyner, who's 19, with first degree murder and other charges. Jail records show Joyner was booked on Monday, September 14th at noon during a premeditated robbery in the early morning hours of May 4th. MPD reports that two gunshot victims, a man and woman, were found at the shooting scene on Hamilton Street near Douglas Avenue just after midnight. The woman was taken to the hospital in critical condition. The man, later identified as Moon, died at the scene. Police made no arrest until they identified Jordan as the suspect. The indictment against Joyner was filed on September 1st. A warrant was issued for his arrest Friday. His next court date has not been scheduled. And Stan, the Shelby County Clerk's request for $6.1 million to address problems at the clerk's office was unanimously approved by the Shelby County Commission. Shelby County Clerk Lasagna Hall said these funds are not new taxes or new fees. The $6.1 million ask was to assess the funds, not to spend anything today.
22: 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We want to make sure that we upgrade our computer systems from Windows 7 to Windows 11, so it protects citizens and their cybersecurity attacks.
21: We'll keep you updated on that story. And that is your news update. Good morning to you. I'm Stormy.
23: Stormy, thank you so much. 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Coming up next, Stan.

0: Michael, Jermaine, Tito, Jackie. Jackson 5 of the Heart and Soul of Memphis, AM 1070 WDIA, Who's Loving You? Song written by Smokey Robinson. Smokey tried his hand at it, singing it, but look, he said, I might well give it over to my label mates here in Motown. Let me give it to Jackson 5. See what they can do with it. And boy, you know the rest is history. Jackson 5, Who's Loving You? All right, it's time now for Stan Star Scoop. Powered by Washington Brothers Roofing, 901-486-0609. That's 901-486-0609, man. All right. Give him a call. Don't get on top of the house. Do the work. Or maybe at the church. They're the experts. All right, one of our top stories this morning. The Emmys last evening. Did you see it? The Emmy Awards, TV stuff, celebratory event, prime time. Did you all see Michael J. Fox up there? Man, he has come a mighty long way. Somebody say, won't he do it? Or ask the question, won't he do it? He said he would if you have faith. That of a mustard seed. Michael J. Fox, as you know, dealing with and battling Parkinson's, said he's returning to the screen. He's returning to television. Might even do a movie or two. Got up there, gave an emotional speech. I believe he received the Bob Hope Award. Not a dry eye in the building. And they were just looking at him. And he was looking back. Not a whole lot of shaking going on. Strong, man. So let's give it up for Michael J. Fox and his comeback, man. You know what they say? Don't let that setback be your drawback. Let it be a comeback. Something like that. Speaking of the Emmys. Viewers captured the awkward moment Rise returned, you know, to his longtime partner after winning his second Emmy of the night last evening. Kerry Russell seen kind of chiding his partner, Matthew Rice. Or was that Reese? I believe it was Rice. Awkward moment after he snubbed her at the Emmys. So there was a lot of snubbing going on. Kerry Russell appeared to chide, if you will, her partner, Matthew Rice. In a behind-the-scenes footage after he snubbed her twice in his Emmy victory speeches. Now, Rice is 51. Seen in a frosty moment with his longtime partner, Kerry Russell, who's 50, after receiving his second honor last evening, which marked the first time a star has won two lead actor awards in one night. He's a Welshman. Surprised viewers when he forgot to thank or even mention Kerry Russell in his speeches at the ceremony in L.A. A lot of footage out there showing where the reporters were like, ask him questions and stuff. Did you forget? What's going on? So he appeared to swat Rice's hand away as he wrapped her up for a picture with a photographer. She then pulled Reese in close and kissed his cheek for the cameras before they sat down, and she spoke to him, patting her hand on his shoulder. It's unclear what Russell said in the moment, and fans are speculating that the hand swat was a reaction to Rice's failing to mention his partner of 12 years in his speeches. All right. Speaking of Parkinson's, you know, I was just lauding LAUD. I was just lauding Michael J. Fox and his comeback, man. To the silver screen, big screen, little screen, everything in between, television. Well, I read a report where Parkinson's is exploding among young people. They're getting it. A mother spoke out this morning. And you know, well, I've got the report. America's shocked Parkinson explosion among young people. There's a mother who's 45, reveals easy to miss warning signs she ignored, including common complaint while driving. Scientists fear they know the cause. It was almost imperceptible at first, so much so that Dana Mosunic did not actually notice that her right hand had begun to tremble ever so slightly when she picked up a glass of water. Indeed, it was her 23-year-old daughter, Caitlin, who first pointed it out. And even then, this mother, Dana, then 40, from California, simply pushed it aside. She said, I just had surgery on my shoulder, and I thought maybe it was a nerve damage or something like that. But a few months later, in 2017, something else strange caught her attention while out walking. This mother, Dana, happened to glance at her shadow and noticed that one of her arms was not swinging naturally by her side. Then there was her right foot, which had started to drag slightly along the ground. And when she drove, the hamstring in the same leg would inexplicably tighten. None of it seemed particularly alarming on its own. Dana, the mother of two, assumed she was simply getting older or perhaps becoming a little clumsier. So for years, she just carried on. It wasn't until June of 2023 that her primary care physician family referred her to a neurologist who ordered a specialist brain scan. Dana expected to go home and wait for the results. Instead, before she had even made it back from the hours-long appointment, her neurologist called. The scan had revealed the explanation for the catalog of changes she had been noticing for years. WDIE listens. At just 45, Dana had Parkinson's disease. Nothing to play with. When you see signs that are a little unusual, you might want to go and get a diagnosis. I'm not here to alarm anybody, but when you think about it, it's something that you should deal with just when you see something a little bit different. And she said what should have been an exciting new chapter in her life, in just 3 months, she was due to marry her partner of nearly 10 years, Eric, a police officer. Her two daughters in their late teens and early 20s had left home and were busy with college and building lives of their own, and suddenly she was facing a progressive brain disease with no cure. I'm going to stop right there. Parkinson's, there's an explosion, it appears, among young people. Now, I know my age, my core audience, when we break down and, you know, extrapolate, you know, who listens to us, I know. Many of you are much older than 45. So, and you're doing okay right now. So, still, check some things out when, you know, when you think it's a little bit different. Don't just chalk it up to old age or I'm getting older. I'm getting older, you know. And even check your young people so you can get a jump on it. Speaking of that, when I talked about Michael J. Fox last evening, and said there was nearly a dry eye in the audience, everybody in tears, when he gave his acceptance speech. They panned around the room there in Los Angeles. And it seemed to be just about everybody was visibly emotional. Yes, he received the Bob Hope Humanitarian Award. Remember Back to the Future? One of my favorites. Michael J. Fox is 65. They say everybody in Harrison Ford was in there, Nicole Kidman, they crying. He was talking about his diagnosis with Parkinson's at the age of 29, and that was back in 91. And the reason why he kept his health battle a secret from Hollywood, wouldn't tell nobody. And he looked good, but you know, you could still kind of see a frailness in him. They rolled him up on the stage in a wheelchair. And he joined award presenter and his former The Good Wife co-star, Juliana Margulies. And the audience just gave him a standing ovation. Everybody's just wiping tears away. And it was really emotional. Some of you saw it. All right, let's get down to the nitty-gritty. Pete Hegseth gets thrown a lifeline, if you will, from Trump's MAGA fans and amid this impeachment threats he's been getting. So Trump supporters were at the GOP, you know, at the GOP midterm convention in Dallas, brushed off Democratic efforts to impeach War Secretary Pete Hegseth. But they may be in for a rude awakening. Democrats do not currently have the votes to impeach Hegseth, with Republicans holding the House majority. But that could change in January if Democrats win control of the chamber. in the midterm elections, giving them the power to advance impeachment proceedings against the Trump administration's top Pentagon official. Removal would still require a two-thirds vote in the Senate. The warning comes as recent polling shows Democrats with an advantage heading into the midterms. And now you wonder why 47 is offering $5,000 to every American, an adult American, should they happen to take over. So now the poll is, here's the latest CBS News YouGov poll released Sunday morning. Found Democrats leading Republicans 54% to 46% on the generic congressional ballot, while other national polling has also shown Democrats holding an edge. So we'll look into all of that, that's for sure. Hey, y'all remember Charles Manson? His right-hand man has died in prison after his parole was blocked 8 times. No, somebody said 8 is enough. Charles Manson's right-hand man died in prison after his parole was blocked 8 times. California. He was in a prison hospital. And his name is Bruce Davis. 83. Confirmed to have passed away Friday night. A nurse confirmed it at the California Medical Facility in, is it Vacaville, just after 11 p.m. Friday night. A State Department of Corrections and I can't speak this morning. Man, it's outrageous how much money they pay me. I can't even talk. Rehabilitation representative told the Los Angeles Times. Now, a cause of death remains unclear. Davis was serving a life sentence behind bars after his 1972 conviction for the murders of aspiring musician Gary Hinman and stuntman Donald Shorty Shea. He was denied parole 8 times during his incarceration since 2010. Wow. His right-hand man. We talked yesterday about this Hayden Panettiere and this suspected drug dealer. The report this morning is they exchanged messages, a slew of messages, before her death. Police investigating Hayden Panettiere's death. They've discovered a slew of text messages between the actress and her suspected longtime drug dealer before she died from a fentanyl-laced pill, according to reports. TMZ. People are telling them that the late child star had been urging her drug dealer to find, quote, black market pills before her sudden death last month. She was 36. Insiders close to the ongoing investigation into Panettiere's death said a number of messages about drugs were exchanged between the pair and the Drug Enforcement Agency, the DEA, now probing all those messages. I'm not going to even read the messages. Man, it's just, even just to say it, you'd be like, oh, my G, OMG. All right. All right, let me get to this one real quickly. I got to give a big shout out to the city of Memphis on a local front. They've kicked off its fall youth programs for students in 8th grade through the 12th. I think it's significant. Just yesterday, the leaders with the city said the goal is to connect young people with opportunities and keep them out of the streets and potential trouble in the streets. The city said it invests more than $5 million each year in the program. Shout out to the Honorable Paul Young, Mayor of Memphis. He added that Memphis youth deserve more positive attention than what's being shown on social media. So this morning I'm getting information that more than 800 students have enrolled this fall in this youth program, according to city officials. Shout out to Brian Harris, Director of Youth Services, and, of course, to Mayor Paul Young. MATA has awarded a $125,000 contract to the University of Memphis for a transit asset management plan. Last year, the Memphis City Council passed a $32 million budget for MATA. Meanwhile, an audit last summer displayed millions of dollars in questionable spending, including Memphis Grizzly Suites, credit card debt, improperly using grant funding. Dr. Sabria Bishara, professor of civil engineering and the director of the Center for Transportation Innovations in Education and Research at the U of M, says they will make sure MATA is spending wisely and that the goal is to focus on improving the agency for the future. Tennessee football tight end Ethan Davis is out for the rest of the season already. It was announced just yesterday, last evening. Head coach Josh Heupel announced that Davis suffered an ACL injury in the Tennessee Vols, 45-24 win over Georgia Tech Saturday. The tight end was off to a good start to the season, catching touchdown passes from quarterback Faison Brandon in each of the first two games. The 14th-ranked Tennessee Volunteers will look to improve to 3-0 when they face Kennesaw State at Neyland Stadium there. The orange capital of the world, Neyland Stadium. Man, you know, they play Saturday. Man, when I first walked up at UT Knoxville, you know, I almost went to school there. I pulled back, man, kind of like, not the last minute, but I pulled back when I got my list short where I wanted to go. Ended up going to UT Martin. So I took a college trip. You know how you got to do the college tours before you make your final decision. You go city to city, state to state. I said, let me go to Knoxville. I hear all this talk about Orange and Neyland Stadium. And I walked up in that thing. You talk about huge. That's an understatement. It's like 110,000 capacity, 110,000 seat capacity in a college stadium. When I went to take my college tour, it was just like 90,000 then. Now they've grown to expand it, if you will, to like upwards of 110,000 seats. Can you imagine all that orange? I'm talking on both sides. You know, you get the opposing team, it's just be orange all over the place. End zone, orange. Checkerboard, orange. Goal post, orange. And for him to be out for the season, I know he got to be crushed, man. All right, tonight is the night. Well, this evening, the Memphis City Council members are scheduled to consider new rules for data centers, data centers, including how much water and electricity the centers would use and how future projects are approved. One proposal up for debate would also set up a temporary moratorium on accepting, processing, and approving future data centers. Last month, many of you remember TVA approved an increase to the electricity rate for data centers in preparation for growing power demand from artificial intelligence facilities. Supporters say this would help keep costs down for ratepayers. All right. So there you go. I think I'm going to stop right there. Somebody just wrote the real time. Stand the man at Michael Jackson sounds so beautiful this morning. Who's loving you? Jackson 5, couldn't play it? Could you play it one more time? Dallas Cowboy fan. Thank you. Reach down in the crates for that one. I got some listeners in Lafayette County. What was that? Lafayette County, Oxford, Mississippi. Says Dan, howdy toddy. Good morning. Have a terrific Tuesday. All right. I'm looking at some of these in real time. All right. Now, Donald Trump. Let me deal with this and I'm going to take my break. Donald Trump and this 5K stuff and all of this offering the folk who going to vote for him. And not only, well, he's not on the ballot, but offering, you know, those who will help the GOP go all the way, if you will. But then he came back and said the next day, after offering the $5,000, that those who are asking for reparations are the people who hate America. Then you know how the MAGA crowd, they'll start booing. Now, here's my question this morning. I'm going to leave y'all alone. Do you think Donald Trump is trying to start a race war? Hang your hat on that for a minute. Do you think President Trump, you know, because he's persistent in trying, it appears to me, to start a race war. You know, a lot of these stories when I do in Stand Star School, but I try to go national first, and I work my way maybe down to locally, or sometimes I even go to international. But Donald Trump, if you notice, he's always in the scoop, some shape, form, or fashion. And a lot of stories I omit because I don't want to startle people. I know I got 5 million listeners. I'm not bragging. I'm not gloating. The research speaks for itself. All over the nation. And in some stories, I omit on purpose because I don't want to get everybody all, you know, antsy and, you know, anticipatory of something that might jump off at any moment. But you can't overlook this thing. Do you think 47 is trying to start a race war? Stan Starscoop, powered this morning by Washington Brothers Roofing. Give a call, it's going to rain again, but not for the next 7 days.
1: Seven whole days. Ah, not a word from God. Seven whole days. Ah, no rain from you. I can't take it no more. I want a little rain. Ah, it's going to be on its way. On its way. In seven whole days. Ah.
0: I'm stupid for real. You're welcome to comment on any of these stories that's conveyed during Stan Starscoop. You know, I love hearing what you think.
2: 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You could be the next person you hear on the radio.
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2: Yes, we are. Heart and soul of Memphis. And we're excited to be a part of your life. Your constant companion. All right, I'm in here to about another hour. There you go. So let's get our conversation going. 901-535-9342. 800-503-9342. Or 833-535-9342. A big shout out to James Washington Jr., Washington Brothers Roofing. His sister, his twin sister, another year older today, Lisa. Last time I talked with James Washington Jr. In person, I was speaking over his son who transitioned. They asked me to come say a few words over him, and it was an honor. James Washington Jr. told me, thank you, man, wholeheartedly. And here's the kicker. He said, you see Lisa over there? She the best sales rep of Washington Brothers Roofing. Happy birthday. Just like that. See? Happy birthday, Lisa Washington, the best sales rep of Washington Brothers Roofing. I want to let you know, James, Lisa and your family, we're still praying. No, still praying. Happy birthday to your twin sister, Lisa. Enjoy. Turn up, have some fun, girl. Let's go to the phone line. Ain't no, I'm ready to go, shoot. I'm ready to go. I'm ready to blow. Doop, doop. I'm ready to go. I'm ready to blow. Oh, hello, hello, hello. Who's first on the radio?
3: Yeah, you stupid for real. That's a T-shirt. That's a trademark right there, son. Don't. Hey, they're gonna take your words. You don't want to get rid of that cavalier now. They're taking your words. Trademark is there.
2: Right, I won't steal my word.
3: That's right.
2: Good morning, sir.
3: No, I'm saying stupid for real.
2: I'm stupid for real.
3: I like that slogan. I love it, man. Hey, good morning to you, Sam. To your callers and listeners, and to my girl, sweet lady P, my brother Steve. And then his beautiful wife and King Harry O and Miss Bill Street herself, Miss Lucille Catron. I hope everybody's doing good this morning. Stan,
2: yeah.
3: You watch the news, don't you?
2: Absolutely. All of them. 3, 5, 13, 24. All of them. Count 10, shoot, KNO, all of them.
3: And I want to say this to Alex Coleman. You know, I think Channel 3 does a great job when they do their news, but they got the weather girl over there, Lindsay Gaffney. I love the way she delivers the weather. I wish they'd give her more time to do the weather there, because, man, she has my attention.
2: I bet you do. Give her more time.
3: There you go.
2: How much time they get a weather people to do their breaks? Is it like 2 minutes?
3: I think they give them maybe about 5 minutes, and then they go to something else, but they come back in between sets, you know. They, and it

0: depends on what the weather looks like out there too.
1: Yeah. So, I'm going to tell you something. I probably hadn't said this on radio since you mentioned Lindsey Gaffney. You know, I DJed at prom.
0: No, I did not. What school was that?
1: Yeah, St. Benedict. At Auburn.
0: Oh, okay. She was private.
1: Yeah, she was private school. Yeah. It was good, but they were off the chain now. These off the chain.
0: I'm quite sure it was.
1: This is nice. Yeah, she's from Memphis, you know. And they called me at St. Benedict at Auburndale. Mr. Bell, let me come DJ our prom. I said, sure. And Lindsey.
0: Yeah, you're not turning that money down. You turn your collar down, but you're not turning that money down. Real quickly, man, before we go
1: Lindsey was in the group. You know, I put it like that. She was in the group, yeah.
0: And I bet she was looking hot as ever.
1: No comment.
0: You were talking about.
1: But yes.
0: I bet she was. Just say yes. That's all. let's move on.
1: I said, who are that doing the Cuban shuffle out there? Who are that doing the Cuban shuffle? They say, Lindsey.
0: I bet she was doing great. Hey, Stan, real quickly. When you were talking about these diseases, and you were talking, and I was looking up real quickly, and you were talking about people under the age of 45 getting Parkinson's disease. Mm-hmm. Now, normally Parkinson's disease can hit at any age, but you are absolutely right. And I started wondering, let's go back maybe about 4 years when people started getting a COVID shot. And I was asking myself, is this translate the people who got the COVID shot to getting Parkinson's disease or any of these other diseases that you were talking about? And the reason why I say that, because let's be honest and let's be fair. When they made this drug, you know, they really didn't do a lot of testing on it. And this is one drug right now, stand still to this moment, that the people who made this drug cannot be sued because it was developed so quickly. Most drugs, it takes 5, 7, 10, sometimes 20 years before they get approval. But this drug automatically got approved. And I'm just asking myself the question, was that translate to people getting these offset diseases? Also, Stan, you made another mention about the data center.
1: Yes.
0: Have you noticed since they brought in the data centers and these other things, your utility bill has went up?
1: Mine has.
0: Stan, okay, I live alone. My utility bill normally would go maybe about 90, 100 bucks. It tripled. And it's still just me. And I'm asking myself, where did all this go to? And I'm asking myself from the city, have y'all decided to implement these high prices because of this technology that came into the city? No one can explain it to me. So I'm sending it out there to Memphis Light, Gas, and Water. What is really going on here? Because your utility bill shouldn't go from one to the extreme overnight. And if you've still been using the same power to heat up your home or air your home up or whatever the case may be. And I just want to know, as other people notice that in their utility bill, I paid it, but I'm questioning it.
1: Yeah.
0: What is really going on? So as I always say, thank you for allowing me to speak. I want you and everyone to have a beautiful, blessed, and safe and healthy day. Take care, brother.
1: You too. All right. All right. I got to take a break. Somebody just emailed me and said, Stan, you were mentioning Tony Wallace Franklin and the recognition she received. Thank you for the email. Says Southeastern Regional Director for Alpha Kappa Alpha Sorority Incorporated. They had a big celebration, man, at Brown Baptist Church. I think it was Sunday. Said it was really nice. All right. Shout out to my good friend, Mrs. Tony Wallace Franklin. That's Gino's wife. That's how you do it, man. Way to go, Tony. Southeastern Regional Director of AKA. Love it. Well deserved. She's a hard worker. All right, let me take a break. I'll be right back. Heart and Soul of Memphis, AM 1070, WDI.
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1: All right, punch that button right there. 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The Ultimate Funk and Soul Concert, starring Morris Day and the Time and the SOS Band. 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You get all the information on our website about it. MyWDIA.com. I can hardly wait. Mars Day, get up there. But this one song I want to hear, and I'll be all right. Gigolo, get lonely too. Gigolo, get lonely too. That's all I need to hear right there. I used to sing that song back in the day. You know that, right? Before I got married. Mars Day at the Time, man. Jerome gonna hold that mirror. He understands the assignment. Jerome, hold that mirror up there, baby. That's a nice check for holding that mirror and doing them dance steps, don't you think? Give me that phone. WDI, good morning on the radio. Call screen off. I trust you. Go ahead.
18: Stan the Man.
1: I do all I can. Yes, sir.
18: Yes, sir. Stan, you know, one of these good old days when you get a chance, can you try to get the Light Gas and Water Man back on your show?
1: Yeah.
18: The name Doug
1: Mr. Doug McGowan. President CEO.
18: Yeah. Can you get him back on your show one Friday?
1: You got some questions for him and stuff. What you want to talk about?
18: Because I don't have a smart meter, but most people have that smart meter, like their bills go up, and I still got the old meter on my house, so I ain't upset about my bill, because my bill be right.
1: Uh-huh.
18: And saying to the young man that died for trying to be large and in charge.
1: Yeah.
18: But they never heard that song. It ain't what you got, it's how you use. Take care, Stan.
1: Yeah. No. Well, I like the song Size Matters. I ain't bragging, but I ain't got that problem. WDI, good morning. You on the radio? Hello? Yes.
19: Yes, sir. Lando, how you doing, Stan?
1: How's the climate down there, man? You got the weather, man, in Florida.
19: Oh, beautiful, beautiful. You know, you got to come on down and enjoy
1: the Sunshine State. Man, I need to be there. Sir. Wheels up.
19: Yes, sir. Man, have some fun.
1: No, that's right. Look at him,
19: Stan. Uh-huh. Let me ask you this, Stan.
1: Yeah.
19: You know, you said it, and I've said it myself. The most, you know, I read Mary Trump's book, and I think everybody, especially Denver and Clyde and Black conservative and all of them, they need to read about what she wrote about her uncle. And she lived in the house with him, and she grew up with him. And she's calling him the most dangerous man that could have ever been in the White House. Hmm. Why would you think his niece would say that about him? And this morning on the news, think about what we heard about Trump and his son getting married and a Russian paying for a lavish wedding for them. A Russian. And ask this question. This is for Denver and especially Black conservative. When Donald Trump have a meeting with Putin, why is the meeting always private? Would you have any idea of Stan,
1: nobody
19: why they had to have a...
1: Nobody go behind closed doors.
19: Absolutely.
1: Yeah, man.
19: Now, every other president that we ever had, they've met in public. Had the news media there asking questions and all of that. Now, when Donald Trump had the meeting with the Ukrainian president, brought him to the White House and accused that man of starting the war, when Russia had tanks and things on the man's border for months before he finally went ahead and invaded the country. But they're going to sit there and accuse this man of starting a war. Now we can see, why do our president have to have a private meeting? He'll fly from Washington, D.C. all the way up to Canada somewhere to meet with Putin. Mm-hmm. He don't bring Putin to the White House with all the news media sitting around asking him questions. I believe Donald Trump is just as much a communist as Putin. Mm. I'm sorry, but hey, I was in the Navy. I was in supposedly what they said intelligence for the Navy. But I was on board ship and all that kind of stuff. I traveled so many countries, I don't even know how many countries I went to. Mm. I've been to China. You know, you name the country over there in that Middle East, from Vietnam on to, you name it. Philippines, all through there. Hey, man, I've been to all of that stuff. Guam and Midway. But the thing of it is, I'm trying to say something here about our president right now. Okay. The most dangerous man in America, if there ever was a man that should be in the penitentiary, it should be him. He started an insurrection. He didn't pay his taxes. He paid five, and black conservative, this for you. I heard you call in talking about how much Donald Trump loved black people. But that ain't what you was reporting this morning, is it, Stan?
1: Nah.
19: A race war or something, trying to start something like this so he can have a reason.
1: Yeah.
19: He could have a reason to start putting us out of the country, too. You see what I'm saying?
1: Mm-hmm.
19: So he already got sending people to Africa that's not even from Africa. Sending them, Pope be sending them back home. And people, Hispanics and all of that, is being sent to African countries. Now, wait a minute. And then we got this Alcatraz situation. You know, man, this man is evil. If there ever was a man, and also black conservative, says he loves us so much. Why did he spend $5 million to try to prove that Obama was not born in Hawaii? See what I'm trying to do? When he found out about it, oh, it just supposed to blow away. Oh, yeah, he was born in Hawaii. $5 million. Trying to prove that Obama, he hates Obama. He really do. And then let's quickly. Do you remember Miss Obama? I'm sorry, Miss Trump's first speech when she tried to speak to the Congress when Donald Trump became president time?
1: Mm-hmm.
19: Do you remember where they said she got that speech from?
1: From former First Lady Michelle Obama.
19: Yeah, got up there reading this Obama speech.
1: Yeah, I got to run, man. Atlanta, yeah, we ain't going to, you know, views and opinions are on Stan Bell Morning Show. Not necessarily those are the hosts in the game. Well, y'all know, disclaimer. Y'all railing on Mr. 47 this morning. WDI, good morning on the radio. Hello, yeah, go ahead, Marcus.
20: Yes, Stan Bell, greetings. You know, it's the city council that regulate MLGW, you know. So if you have any address, any grievances, you have to take it to the city council. Because MLGW is a municipality, and it's the city council that regulate them. So if you want your bill lowered, maybe we need to vote some of these jokers out. So listen now. You asked a question about Donald Trump, if it's starting a race war.
1: Yes.
20: It was a war from 1619. The war never stopped. The war never stopped. They've been fighting the war. It's just we've been relaxing. But them folks been fighting. Them people be shooting us and doing all this stuff here. They never stop. So, you know, hey. And Donald Trump said something. He said, they asked him about AI. Yes. He should regulate AI. Donald Trump said, no. He said, you don't have to regulate AI. We just need a high IQ president. It ain't him. It's more like President Cabeza Agua. You take care, my friend. Thank you very much.
1: Yeah, thank you so much. All right. We're getting word this morning, Tiger Woods has been spotted hitting balls for the first time since his DUI arrest in Florida. You know, it came to my mind when Orlando called in. They got video of him. You know, he can't go nowhere. So it's out this morning. Tiger Woods getting in some driving range work at Liberty National Golf Club in New Jersey, the Garden State, this morning. You know, it's been months since Tiger Woods was seen getting in swings after he was arrested in Jupiter Island, Florida, back in March, latter part of March. As you know, Tiger Woods recently pled no contest to the charges, struck a deal with prosecutors, which will see Tiger banned from driving for 5 years. Okay, let's see how that works. After his arrest, Tiger Woods got permission from the court to fly to Switzerland, where he spent months, reportedly, in a rehabilitation center or facility. How about it? Tiger Woods getting some swings in. There you go. I'm going to go back to the phone line. Let me see. Shout out to all my golfers. Lady P, I think this is you. Give me line six. Go ahead. You're on the radio.
0: Hey. What's up? What's up?
1: P! P!
0: I ain't gonna lie here. It ain't gonna lie. You're my son. I'll tell you, Sam. Listen. I'm so glad. Sam, I'm so glad you made it in there safely this morning. Good morning to your white collar. Sam, I thought, what's up, Prince Charles? Well, hard working man in Memphis, see you in Nashville, Sydney. And married to Lady D, Miss Beverly, Rist, the gang, King Harry. Look, I thought I'd come to the radio station. You know, you play Michael Jackson. I don't know if you playing this music. I'm going to get crazy to all y'all. You know, Tracy.
1: Yeah.
0: You know, that Michael Jackson song. Then you cut it out. Man, I said, wait a minute, hold up. You know, when you got a good song on, I like to hear the whole end, because the end will be the best part
1: sometimes.
0: I'm about
1: to say he got to the end. Say the part I cut off.
0: I remember, but I do know you. I didn't get to the end. Look, let me give a shout out to Jimmy Dean. You know, I never heard the end. I didn't hear the end.
1: You
0: cut it off, or maybe I don't know what happened.
1: Ooh, love you, something like that. Well, I let you hear the whole thing all the way. I didn't think I cut it off. I let y'all sing.
0: Michael Jackson is just one celebrity. He just don't cut it off. You know, he just got crazy.
1: Right.
0: Him and Frankie Beverly. I just, you know what I'm saying? Anyway, let me say, happy birthday. You know what I'm saying? I don't know if she's a twin or not, but Lisa Washington, you know, I know this is her birthday. You know, absolutely beautiful girl. You know, I went to James and her brother birthday party, and she was over there. I mean, they just love each other, and that's so great to know that. You know, you have a brother. You know, let me get my baby brother Marcus Cooper all the way in Little Rock. My brother right here, Tyrone Randall, right here in Memphis, Tennessee. You know, when you got a brother that loves you and your family loves you, they are gonna show you a good time. You know, I know that's what they gonna do today on Lisa's birthday. Happy birthday! We wish you many, many more. Stan, let me say this right here.
1: Mm-hmm.
0: Now, what's up, Prince Charles? I heard him talking about Memphis Like Gas and Water. Now, I've been talking to y'all a long time ago about Memphis Like Gas and Water. You know, but let me say it right quick before I go back to that. Let me go back to, you were asking a question about Donald Trump.
1: Yes.
0: Donald Trump is just an accident waiting to happen. You know, a lot of people don't even really want to talk about him too much. I don't really like to, you know what I'm saying, talk about him either. And let me say another thing. What's up, Chuck and Bebe? They've been calling me, saying, now tell me, because my father, you know, trying to get thrown offline. People be calling me, let me ask you something. Do you know where this park is over here? It's over there by Southside. What's the name of that park?
1: You're not talking about Pine Hill, are you?
0: That's it. Now, they tell me that, they tell me that they have started on that park. But I think they telling me there's no seats where you sit down or something. I wish they would go over there and bring you a coach to the radio. How you going to start doing, how you going to get a park together and know that they have nowhere to sit? I don't know what's real because I haven't been over there yet. This lady, Pete, talking to me, I just want y'all to know, I know somebody out there listening, the park commission, whoever you are. Go over there, please, and get something done. You know, because Memphis is beginning to look better. You know what I mean? And they're trying to make it better, you know, if you can't, even though the murder and stuff still going on. You know what I mean? But the thing about it, Memphis has always have been a big city where a lot of things are places to go. You know what I'm saying? I'm going to put it like that. It's a lot of things to do in Memphis. You know what I mean? But we just have to get rid of some of this crime. You know what I mean? Saying, let me say this right here, too, and I'm going to let you go. When I start talking, I can't stop. My heart is so heavy this morning. I was thinking about, you know, the holidays are coming out. We're very late. And I was thinking about, this September and October, and then you got November, December, Thanksgiving. I want everybody to know that. You know, Lady P, you can call this phone. You can call this radio station, WDIA 901-535-9342. Now, I think I'm representing WDIA if I feel like I'm feeling like, what's up, Marvin, over there, hot plate, over there, Marvin's hot plate. Let me say, Sam.
1: Mm-hmm.
0: I was thinking about, you know, the holidays, and when the holidays come around, people start thinking about their loved ones, right? you know, and for whatever reason, you know, we can never, won't ever get over them. But I want people to know that if it wasn't for this radio station, Lady P don't know where she'd be at today. I tell people, you don't have to run to the council. We are. This radio station is the council. You can call Stan, Bill, and you can call Stormy. You know, if you feel like, well, I'm going to say this right here. If you're a child that's at home, you're old enough to dial the number, get up and dial this number. You got something on your mind, they'll listen to you. I want people to know that you don't have to, because stress is something that'll kill you. You don't have to sit in the house, because that's what I did, Stan. I sat in that house, and I sat in that house, and I would listen to the station. But I sat in that house, and I was taking care of my children, Dad, Roy Gladden, my tech, may he rest in peace. And I love him, miss him so much. But Stan, he was leaving me, you know what I mean? But I knew God was all over me, too, same time, but I didn't have no help. And I want people to know that if you over there with someone right now and you don't have no one to help you, that you can, you know, you feel depressed, get up and call this number, call this radio station, because that'll show make you feel better. Stan, let me get out the radio and start talking. I can't stop. I want you to take it easy and be careful going home, and I'll talk to you later.
1: All right. All right. Thank you, Lady P. And on that note, let me take a break. Give me 5.5 minutes.
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1: All right, let me get to the phone lines right now. Let's go here, WDIA. Let's go back on the radio. Who goes there? Yeah. Got now, you on. Got you right
25: what's
1: on.
25: What's going on? What's going on?
1: Common Man. Bell. Yeah.
25: Man. What's going on? Who talking about conspiracy? What happened? Now, who is this starting this already?
1: You talking about football?
25: They say the refs conspiring with the Kansas City Chiefs. What's really going on?
1: You Chiefs fan?
25: We.
1: Are you Bronco?
25: KC, baby.
1: You KC all the way.
25: What's up, Chief? It's KC to the bone, KC to the core. We will beat Denver Broncos any day of the week. Tell them to come again.
1: Well, I think Denver coming on back, man. You know, it's been a minute since they won a Super Bowl, man. But they just have had some, you know, challenges here.
25: We got to play them again. We got to play them again. That was a division game, so we get them again. So, but look, we beat them all night long, Stan. Dominated them all night long. And I'm going to tell you this, Stan.
1: But Kelsey could do no wrong. Nor Patrick Mahomes.
25: Hey, you know what?
1: They like to defend the Super Bowl champs.
25: They did miss the call, but we beat them all night long. We beat them by 21, so take that 7 away, we still win. But listen, yeah. Kenneth Walker the third, 2,000-yard rusher.
1: Yes, sir.
25: 2,000 yards watch, man.
1: Yes, sir.
25: Remember I said that.
1: Yeah.
25: At least.
1: Out of Arlington, right?
25: Might get three.
1: Mm-hmm.
25: Yes, sir. Yes, sir.
1: Might get 3,000. I don't mean Texas either. I mean Tennessee.
25: Tennessee. All right, Sam, I'm out. What's up, Chief?
1: I appreciate it. All right. WDI, good morning. Go to my 833 number. Yo, you're on the radio. Hello.
9: Hey, put me in the game.
1: Colorado calling. You live, Doc.
9: Yes,
1: Denver.
9: Good morning. Hope you're having a wonderful day. Let's get straight to the business at hand. So if I may, Mr. Bell, first of all, hey, good morning to you. That mix this morning, man. I had three death calls last night. I got in about 4:30. Alarm set for 6:30, which is 7 o'clock. 7:30 you guys time. So I get up right, I'll edge it right before you start the mix. And man, I was half asleep. And you jammed so hard, man. I literally was half asleep and still heard you mix it this morning. Man, I'm talking about, man, you did the doggone thing. I don't know, man. I don't know. It's a gift that I wish I had. You're definitely gifted in that area. So
1: you
9: great
1: got the gift
9: again
1: of gab.
9: This morning.
1: See, there you go there. Hey, let me ask you this.
9: No, you do.
1: Was it death calls or death threats, Denver, that you got?
9: They were actually calls. They were actually cases I had to go put in the cooler at the funeral home. So, they had actually checked that out, unfortunately. In this industry here, beginning of September, busy season every year kicks off, so we'll be running probably about 20 to 40 death calls a week up until November, and then it gets even worse than that. For some reason, as beautiful as Colorado is, people tend to desire to unalive themselves here during the winter times, which is crazy to me because I moved here because I love the cold, love the winter. So that's how the industry works here. Real quick, you made a statement this morning that President Trump, he's trying to stoke race?
1: Yeah, it seems the P word, persistent in the things that he says and how he meets with folk and this 5K. Can you break that down to me, man? What's the reason for making a promise like that? Then do you think he'll keep it while you're talking about it? Every American adult.
9: I'm pretty sure he will keep it. He kept the promise with the big beautiful bill. He got that done after the liberals swore that that would never happen. He got the checks for $1,776 to every military personnel last year. There's things that he's done that of course they're going to say he can't do it. But more importantly, I'm baffled, and maybe you, Your Honor, you can help me understand this. And the thing is, why? Why is it that black folks are so bent out of shape that Donald Trump offered $5,000? He trying to bribe people.
1: You there?
9: I have to understand, he said a $5,000 dividend, which is the money that you should be getting. Over $20 million of investments brought into this country under this president, under Sleepy Joe and Vice President Harris. We had, in 4 years, we had under $1 trillion. Now, in two years, we've gotten over $20 trillion of investments into this country. I know black folks sitting there, what they got to do with me? It has a lot to do with you because it's your community. Oh, by the Democrats, how dare Trump offer a $5,000? That's bribery. But every election cycle, Mr. Bell, and I'll make it very fast, what do Democrats say? We'll give you free groceries. We'll give you free health care. We'll give you free dates. We'll give you free buses. We're going to give you free student loans. We're going to give you reparations. They ain't did that one yet, but every election cycle, that's thrown in our faces,
0: and black folks go tap dance into the music. Oh, reparations again, reparations again. We had a black president for 8 years. Did he even mention it? Hello, somebody. Did he say a word about it? Did he try to get it done? No. He gave us an excuse. Well, I'm the president of everybody. But you say you were going to do things to help your community. Uh-huh. But that's the key. He was the part.
1: All right. We're getting some break up
0: of the life that we had to live as black folks. Mm-hmm. Now, real quick, and I'll make it fast. You asked about you said something about his meetings.
1: Yeah.
0: Joe Biden didn't even have meetings. And y'all
1: I know we're kind of losing transmission. Some of y'all are probably glad about it, but kind of in and out. But we got his point for sure. This WDI, thank you, Denver. This WDI listener writes, Stan the Man, you played the Michael Jackson, Jackson 5 song all the way through to the end. She need to get a new radio. Dallas Cowboy fan. Yeah, I'm almost certain I did. Yeah. Come on, Lady P. Faults are the easiest things to find. Hello, somebody. Let's go back to the phone line. Here we go. WDI, good morning. WDI, good morning. You're on the radio. Who's next? Yeah, call screen off. Go ahead.
13: Good morning. Oh, good morning, William. In my city, that would be me straight out of Memphis, Tennessee, by way of Arkansas. Good morning, William. In my city, Memphis, fine, the Chevy County, this, all the surrounding areas, whatever city you in. Lady D love all the first responders, and I do mean all. Good morning, Mayor Lowry. Good morning, Mayor Young. And good morning, Mayor Michael McClendon. Love you and your guys' style over here. And happy birthday to Lisa Washington and Randy Wade again. So if you see him, tap him on the shoulder. Stan Daniel.
1: Yeah.
13: Prince was inquiring about the light company. Just it goes like this here. Prince, if you got that rain at A Fund, because at the end of the day, they going to blame it on taxes and everything's going up. So just be thankful you can buy some and keep it moving. And God didn't bring it for the lady. If you know somebody, bless somebody, it's going to come right back to you. And sing it. The young man that they got the going on for killing. Now, what do you think we should do? Every night, babe, 2 and 3, and they teenagers. Now, you know, somebody know that these young people getting ready to do this stuff. So what do you do if you, number one, I don't understand it. If this teen, they said teenagers, these are teenagers committing. They go run into the house. Instead of you doing the right thing, we're not going to ever get this under control thing unless we do the right thing. Now, that $1 million they probably paying, but they didn't put the million. You know, we color people. You know, we color people. Well, if he'd have been the other race, ain't no way in the world they'd have put that $5 million on him. Well, they put it on him because they know he don't know nobody that's connected to him that's going to come up with that kind of money. And they shouldn't unless you. It's out of control, Stan. And we're not going to get it back in control unless you. People saying, oh, the young people need something to do. They got something to do. But the people that's wrong, they dropping the ball. These young people know that you're going to say, well, you know, what happened? This happened. You know what happened? He took something that he can never, ever give back. So leave him there to sit and think, but you give him some counseling because these young people, Lady P told y'all, you think your young child is walking around willy-nilly. Send that boy to get a drug test, and you'd be surprised at what these young people are on. And don't stop blaming the police. Oh, you know, the police, they don't do nothing but whoop them. teach the children to be quiet and the rights that they get. If you at my house, now I don't know about Miss Johnson or Lady C house, but if you in Lady D house, the rights you get is you got rules. You going to do what I said do because it's my house.
1: All right, I got to roll. All right, we know how you run your house, Lady D. All right, this WDI, hey, thank you, Lady D. This WDI listener writes in the subject space Denver/Trump. Good morning, Stan. I want to know why Denver only thinks black people are anti-Trump. Trump is not making America great. Signed, Miss Muse. All right. Breaking news coming into the WDI newsroom. One of the youngest mayors in the state of Georgia has been removed from office. He's 23. He's come under fire. His name is the Honorable Jaden Williams. Now, I don't know how much longer we can call him honorable because what they got him on is not honorable. He is accused of sexting a teenager. Now, the city in what I'm speaking is the city of Stockbridge. Y'all ever heard of that? Stockbridge, Georgia. He's 23. And I'm getting information that the city has removed him from office after he was accused of sexting a teenager. Jaden Williams was already stripped of several privileges by the city council of Stockbridge following an investigation into his spending of municipal funds. An investigation order into further allegations against Jaden Williams discovered the traded explicit photos of himself with a male with a male high schooler who had recently turned 18 late last year. Teenager had been talking to the Honorable Jaden Williams via Instagram in his DM. That's direct messages for those of you over 50. And talk to him in the DM. It go down in the it go down and texts. And had even spoken about, you know, joining the mayor's mentorship program, according to NBC News. So, Mayor Jaden Williams out of Stockbridge, Georgia, who had previously claimed he did not remember whether he had done this, admitted to trading nude photos with the 18-year-old, but defended his actions at a city council meeting on this past Saturday. So, they removed him. They said, give me your credit card. Give me that phone. Give me your access code. We want it all back. They went in sync on him. Who that sing that song? Bye, bye, bye, bye. I'm taking last break. I guess it's the last one. In 90 seconds, it'll be precisely top of the hour. Keep it here.
2: 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Their follow-up single, however, called Walk This Way in 1986, was a collaboration with the group called Aerosmith that reached the top 10 with the same single in 1977. The single reached number 8 on the R&B charts, crossing over to reach number 4 on the pop charts, and not only becoming the group's first gold single, it entered the Grammy and Rock and Roll Hall of Fame. 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I'm R&B historian Tyrone Dubois for the Heart and Soul of Memphis, 1070 WDIA.
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1: All right. Okay, I'm back, everybody. So, I get this email concerning the mayor in that city of Stockbridge in Georgia. I just talked about him being removed from office. This WDI listener writes, "Stan the man, let me get this right. Was he sending nude pictures to a young man?" All right. So, for clarification okay, appreciate the email. For clarification purposes, he was sending those pictures to a teenage young girl. Now, I'm getting information that she had just turned 18, but the pictures were of himself and a young man, and they were.

0: taken from office the very next day in a post to social media. They removed him. And now they've already got an acting mayor in there. His name is Elton Alexander. And he said that the city must now conduct a special election for the permanent seat in the next 6 months. My, my, my. Say it ain't so. Watch what you post. Watch who DMs you. Sometimes you might not want to respond back. All right, we got time for a few more calls. While you're doing that, I think I'm going to take another break real quick. They tell me, indicating that I got one more break. And we'll come back and take a couple more calls, then we'll go ahead and dismiss. 901-535-9342, 800-503-9342, or 833-535-9342. It's a beautiful day in the neighborhood so far. But we expect to reach an afternoon high temperature today of 1,000 degrees. I mean, if it's going to be hot, it's going to be hot. We're at 89 already. And
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6: All right, we're back, everybody. The Wayne Moments of Stanbill Morning Show. Let me get right back to the phone lines. Then I'm going to go ahead and rock on up out of this thing. WDIA, good morning. Thanks for waiting. You're on the radio. Hello.
7: Hey.
6: Hey, out of town line.
7: I wanted to say something about them Chiefs.
6: Uh-oh. Yeah, Kansas City.
7: You know, right. Kansas City.
6: Uh-huh.
7: You know, we are just good. We're going to be like that to 8:16 in the morning. Patrick Mahomes, Kelsey, hey, we got a Super Bowl team. We back, baby. We is back. And everybody, they started to hate already. Because, hey, we coming in, and we coming in strong. Kansas City Chiefs, they got it going on.
6: Yeah. Congratulations on the season opener, man, against Denver.
7: Oh, yeah. We brought the offices.
6: Y'all back to business, I see.
7: Yeah.
6: Say that. Man, yeah, you, I can hear you, Kansas City all the way.
7: Hey, I wake up in the morning, I'm a Chiefs fan. When I go to sleep at night, I'm a Chiefs fan.
6: You ever been to Arrowhead Stadium?
7: I've been to Arrowhead Stadium. You know, I drive a street sweeper truck. I sweep the parking lot after the party's over.
6: Dig. All right.
7: Yeah.
6: All right.
7: I'm
6: then.
7: Out there.
6: Yeah, tailgating. Yeah,
7: we're out there.
6: What I'm talking about. Okay. Yeah, you can't
7: sit a
6: fan
7: so,
6: for real.
7: All right. All I say is get your popcorn ready, get your hot dogs ready, and just watch the game. Enjoy the game.
6: Enjoy that thing.
7: So, enjoy the thing. We on our way. Watch and see. Bruno Mars say, don't leave it, just watch. Come on.
6: Can't sit it, man. I appreciate you, man.
7: All right. Have a
6: good one, man. You too, man. Whoa. Thank you, WDI listeners. Thank you to all my callers, my emailers, those who sit back and listen. Don't call. I love you, too. Can we do it again tomorrow morning at 6 another Stanbill Morning Show? Rest of the hour, the best songs in the world, like this one from Maze, featuring Frankie Beverly. Bev Johnson, 11, the Bev Johnson Show, Stormy T, 3 to 7. 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

Good morning, good morning, good morning, and welcome in to WDIA, the heart and soul of Memphis, the Bev Johnson Show. I'm Bev. It is indeed a pleasure to have you with us once again on this Tuesday, September 15th, 2026. Enjoy this fabulous day today. Well, get ready to put your ears on. It's a Tuesday, but he's in the saddle today. Dr. Warren Harper is back. That's right, I said it. Dr. Warren Harper is back. Our behavioral political health consultant is here in the saddle. He has some good topics he's going to talk about today. White Christian nationalist pastors speak out against women and empathy. And the fear, shock, terror, denial, and rage of mega white supremacists when they discover the reality they were not superior in the first place. Wow. I can't wait for Dr. Harper to dwell into those topics. When it's your turn to talk, here are the numbers to dial: 901-535-9342, 800-503-9342, 833-535-9342 will get you in to us. And if this day, this here day, Tuesday, September 15th, 2026 is your birthday. Happy birthday to each and every one of y'all out there who may be celebrating a birthday on this day. You know what I'm

0: get to Dr. Harper, I know I was supposed to give some shouts out. It's some sister's birthday today. What? My sister friend, my little sister friend, Lisa Washington. Yeah, y'all know Lisa of Washington Brothers Roofing. Happy birthday, Lisa. One of my travel sisters that we travel together. Lisa Washington, happy birthday, Lisa. Go out, sister. Celebrate your life. And also that's from Lady D and JT and your big brother and your children and all the folks who love you, Lisa. Happy birthday. And my girl, I have to say happy birthday to you, to her. She is your the manager of the Rocking Chair of Memphis, Miss Mia King. Happy birthday, Mia. It's from your mama and your daughter and your relatives and all them folks, your family at the Rocking Chair, especially Coach Ron, who owns the Rocking Chair, all of them, and his mother, Miss Vera. You know, Mia is such a sweet young lady. Y'all go down there. You need something on her part. Ask for Mia King. Mia is the manager of the Rocking Chair of Memphis. Happy birthday, Mia. Matter of fact, and I'll be telling y'all later on this week, we'll be celebrating Mia's birthday on Friday at the Rocking Chair. Happy birthday, Mia. And yesterday, I forgot my cousin's birthday. What's up, Marilyn Joyce Kennedy? What's up, cuz? I hope you had a fabulous, fabulous birthday. And you know, we all love you, your cousins here and your sisters in Detroit. Yeah, Gene and Alice and your nephews. We love you, Marilyn Joyce Kennedy. Hope you had a fabulous, fabulous birthday. And all of you all out there celebrating a birthday today. Celebrate your life. You hear me? You hear me? Tomorrow is not promised. So I got that out of the way. All the birthdays, Dr. Harper. Dr. Warren Harper is back. Dr. Harper, I'm glad, brother, to see you on a Tuesday.
1: I'm glad to be here on a Tuesday. You know, it's kind of refreshing to not be here on a Thursday and kind of get close to what we need to talk about early in the week.
0: That's right. And let me say, I was so happy to see you and your lovely, beautiful wife, Dr. Janace Harper, at the mayor's tailgate. I said, Dr. Harper, I'm so glad to see y'all there. I'm glad you made it.
1: We were very, very glad to be invited by you and having tickets by you that you gave us and all that. And, you know, each year we try to support anything that Memphis is doing.
0: Right.
1: That's being done proper and right.
0: Exactly, you know. Exactly. And you know what, Dr. Harper, and like I told folks, it may not be the schools that we wanted, especially that I wanted.
1: I understand.
0: But we need to support those HBCUs and support Mr. Fred Jones, who has been bringing that classic, what was it, 37, 39 years to Memphis. You know, so he, and as Fred always says, it's about family.
1: That's right. It's about family.
0: It's about family. So I'm glad you had a good time at the tailgate party.
1: Did y'all
0: walk around or look a little bit?
1: We walked around just a little bit, but it was so hot.
0: Man.
1: Bam, listen, this is September, isn't it?
0: Yes, it is.
1: You know, I need to be back in Chicago, but I think even Chicago is hot. But usually in September, there's some cool air somewhere.
0: Right.
1: Where's the cool air here?
0: Dr. Harper, 9,900 today,
1: good
0: 100
1: grief.
0: Tomorrow.
1: Good
0: what?
1: Grief.
0: And I was looking at the weather this morning and said, we may get some rain next week.
1: Next
0: it may
1: week.
0: Come down. We need some rain.
1: Well, you know, as people say, this is the day that the Lord has made. So who can we argue with?
0: Hey, let us rejoice and be glad in it.
1: Come on, sister.
0: I love it. I love it. Dr. Harper, you have some good topics today. Man, wake up. We're going to get started because I want you to get through these. Mm-hmm. The first one is white Christian nationalist pastors speak out against women and empathy. And the second one, the fear, shock, terror, denial, and rage of mega white supremacists when they discover the reality they were not superior in the first place. So, Dr. Harper, let's get started.
1: Okay. Pastor Joel Webbin has stirred up major controversy discussing the role of women and white Christian nationalists, in which he stated, quote, "We are coming to the point where the state is not actually able to meet the physical needs of those who are impoverished in our society today. Then the church will be under a Herculean task. One thing the church has to do, so if there's a woman who was elderly, but she chose by her own volition because she hates the patriarchy and she hates Christ and she hates her to

0: traditional marriage and all those different things. She chose never to marry. She's 65 years old with blue and purple hair. She has no children, not because she couldn't conceive, but because she was on antidepressant medication and birth control. And all these things her entire life. And of her own volition, she hated children, refused to have them. And if that time ever comes and she's unemployable and she's made bad financial decisions and she's fallen on hard times and the welfare state is no longer operational, then the church needs to be able to look at her and say, you starve.
1: Wow.
0: You starve.
1: Wow.
0: Robert P. Jones, founder and chief demographer of the Public Religious Research Institute and author of Backslide, Reclaiming a Faith in a Nation After the Christians' Turn Against Democracy, unquote, has drawn attention to the disturbing statements and beliefs expressed by Pastor Joel Webbin and other pro-Trump white Christian nationalists and white evangelical Christian pastors. Jones lets us know that these anti-women's rights so-called leaders who often speak to large audiences have helped advance an anti-empathy movement that includes calls to deny care to elderly women who do not have children. What makes this especially alarming is that these views about women are becoming more within parts of Christian nationalist and white evangelical movements. One major feature of this shift is a book entitled, a book written by Ali Beth Stuckey entitled Toxic Empathy. But the practical effect of this message is dangerous. It encourages people to withdraw concern from the poor, the medically vulnerable, the unemployed, the undereducated, mothers in poverty, and struggling people with addiction, and children who need food and medical care. In other words, Webbin and others in this movement are urging people to turn away from the most basic human instincts, empathy and compassion for those who are suffering. While a guest on the Joy Reid Show, author Robert P. Jones presented that there are two different versions of Christianity, one centered on Jesus as servant who stands with the disinherited and vulnerable, and another that imagines Jesus riding in on a white horse to protect America for white Europeans, unquote. In Jones' view, white Christian nationalists do not emphasize the servant Jesus. Instead, they build a theology that treats empathy as a sin and works to make people callous about suffering. The danger is that this kind of theocracy tries to suppress a basic human instinct, the moral impulse to help people who are less fortunate. I personally see this same lack of empathy and indifference towards suffering in places such as Gaza, where up to 20,000 children have been killed by Bibi Netanyahu and President Trump. Among some of the far-right Christian nationalists and conservative evangelical leaders, there is a growing theological and political movement that describes empathy as a sin and as a weakness. This movement does not usually claim that Jesus rejected the poor. Instead, it argues that modern secular empathy has been used to pressure Christians into supporting certain political policies. The belief that empathy can be a vice or a sin has been promoted in some conservative and evangelical and Christian nationalist circles. Supporters argue that empathy, defined as feeling another person's pain, can become dangerous when it leads people to place emotional suffering above what they call biblical truth. They claim empathy clouds divine judgment, encourages weakness, and manipulates Christians into supporting policies based on their how they feel as opposed to the reality of it. In its place, they promote what they refer to as ordered love or objective truth, unquote, where judgment is not softened by another person's suffering. This framework can make it easier to support harsh policies such as cutting foreign aid, weakening social safety nets, and enforcing strict immigration measures without fully confronting the human suffering these policies create. Under this theology, a Christian's first duties are said to be to God, which is fine, immediate family, fellow countrymen, and one's nation. Concern for global suffering is treated as a disruption of that order. This ideology tries to replace empathy with emotional detachment. It supports a society organized around hierarchy, patriarchy, white Christian nationalism, and racial exclusion. In that vision, people who do not conform are treated as disposable. They can be stripped of power, denied the chance for a decent life, and left to suffer alongside the very people they were condemned for caring about, especially women, the poor, and others labeled as unproductive. Some listeners may ask whether societies have ever embraced this kind of moral indifference before, where people with power showed little concern, remorse, or compassion or empathy for other human beings. History gives us a painful answer, yes. The following examples show what can happen when empathy is denied to people who are considered less than worthy of protection. The estimated 1.8 to 2 million Africans who died during the Middle Passage, no empathy there. The millions of enslaved Africans who died on plantations, no empathy there from being overworked. The Tuskegee syphilis experiment on black men, where 128 black men died, no empathy there. The Tulsa race massacre and destruction of Black Wall Street, where 300 black people, mainly men, were killed, no empathy there. The Memphis massacre, where a white mob and police killed 46 African Americans, destroyed their homes, no empathy here. The New Orleans massacre, where a white mob attacked and killed 35 blacks, no empathy here. The Colfax massacre, where armed white supremacists killed 150 African American men, no empathy here. The Wilmington massacre, where white supremacists murdered 300 blacks, no empathy here. The Atlanta race riot massacre, where white mobs killed 25 blacks, no empathy here. The East St. Louis massacre, where white mobs killed over 100 black people, no empathy here. The Elaine, Arkansas massacre, where a white mob killed between 100 and 800. They don't even know it was so many.
1: Wow.
0: No empathy here. Operation Big Buzz. Listen, Operation Big Buzz, back in the 1950s, the U.S. government, specifically the Army, dropped over 300,000 mosquitoes on Carver Village in Savannah, Georgia, which is a black neighborhood, as part of a secret biological testing program called Operation Big Buzz. The goal was to see if female mosquitoes could survive the fall, find black folks to bite, and therefore possibly pass whatever biological agents onto any persons that the government chose to infect. And last, the Belgian Congo, where King Leopold of Belgium killed 10 million African Congolese people, which is considered one of history's greatest crimes. No empathy there whatsoever. And who else has openly voiced despising the showing of empathy towards others? None other than Elon Musk, the owner of Colossus out here in South Memphis. Now, there is just a sprinkling of examples where there was an absence of empathy by white so-called Christians who were racist white supremacists, actually. And taking this one step further, we can see why presidential critics and analysts have labeled President Trump as exhibiting a distinct lack of empathy, such as withholding sympathy in political adversaries or critics. Instances where he has mocked reporters with disabilities and political opponents or critics, and his incessant threatening to get back or retaliate against anyone who speaks truth to his lies and who objects to the ignorance he displays in his social media posts at all hours of the night. So what we are seeing and experiencing is not anything new to us black and brown empathic human beings. There was another hate-filled so-called pastor named Doug Wilson, who's a self-avowed Christian nationalist, who when asked by CNN reporter about women, he just looked at her and said, quote, "I think of women are the kind of people that people come out of." Let me read that again. "I think of women are the kind of people that people come out of." Now, I want you to think about that for a minute. So he sees women as just producing children and nothing else. Okay.
1: Okay.
0: He has at other times said that a woman's primary role should be a domestic. In addition, he wants to repeal the 19th Amendment, whereby repealing women's right to vote. He's for household voting, where only the male head of the household will get to vote for every ballot voter in the household. Pastor Doug Wilson has been invited to the Pentagon by Secretary of State Pete Hegseth to preach. Both of these devils are in support of getting rid of female leadership, and Hegseth has referred to Wilson as his mentor. And Wilson has said that men should be the real public leaders and women should stay in the place, and that is God's design for America. He's speaking for God.
1: Yeah, right.
0: Now back to the unhinged Pastor Joel Webbin, who has said that abortion, pornography, no-fault divorce, in vitro fertilization, and birth control should be outlawed, that non-Christians should be kept out of his neighborhood and out of public office,
1: wow,
0: that Catholics should be relegated to second-class citizenship, immigrants shot for trying to enter the country, adulterers put to death, and women should be banned from voting and publicly executed for making false claims of sexual assault. This, the voice of hate displayed for women by these misguided and cruel pastors needs to be taken seriously for the evil that it supports, for the hatred of women who choose or for medical reasons cannot give birth to children. And what is the real reason behind this attack on women and empathy? Is the white fear that we speak of so often on the radio, of being erased as the majority group due to the lower birth rates of white women over black and brown women throughout America. They know that in 20 years or less, whites will not be the majority group, and that loss of power and privilege has to be halted by white women being obedient to these white supremacist devil-guided pastors, or else be shown no empathy and being allowed to starve to death. To prove my point, the Trump administration has just come out with drafting a policy to allow married couples to have a paid stay-at-home spouse who will collect federal child care subsidies. This initiative aims to promote a traditional family structure, which is fine, by paying parents to raise their children at home. Eligible stay-at-home parents would receive direct cash payments instead of funds going exclusively to commercial daycare providers. The plan redirects money from the Department of Health and Human Services Child Care Development Fund, which is a $12 billion program originally established in the 1900s to help working or studying parents pay for child care. The program generally provides approximately $9,000 per child annually. However, the new policy, which is being championed by J.D. Vance, is restricted to married couples only and in support of so-called traditional families, in that one spouse must maintain employment of at least 35 hours a week while the other stays home. However, unmarried couples and non-working single parents are excluded from this benefit. And surprisingly, this policy does not have to require any congressional approval. Now, what is the impact of this policy? Well, approximately 80% of recipients of these funds are single working parents, predominantly mothers. This policy will not add new money to the existing fund, and experts report that expanding eligibility without increased funding will force more parents to compete for the same resources, potentially disadvantaging single parents' own. However, legal uncertainties do surround restricting funds strictly to married couples, and direct cash disbursements raise potential for fraud concerns compared to payments directly to licensed daycare facility. But so what? Does Trump or his administration follow the laws of the land? No. Does Trump and his administration care about black and brown and white working mothers who now rely on these federal funds to assist them in maintaining needed child care at child care centers for their children? No. And the Trump administration knows very well that the marriage rates for black and brown women are lower than that of white women, which means funding and supporting white married families and kicking black and brown unmarried women and children to the curb. As I've shouted out to the listening audience many times before, the Trump administration is all about necropolitics, which is the politics of who or what groups will be supported to survive and which groups will be abandoned and left to die. And apparently, we see again that the death march will be towards black and brown unmarried women and children. My brothers and sisters, how long will many of you continue to choose not to see what is coming towards us from the necropolitical White House? What is it going to take to wake many of you black people up from thinking that all is well and that Trump will never do to us what Hitler did to the Jews, or what Bibi Netanyahu and Trump are doing to Palestinians in Gaza and on the West Bank? But if you really think that this is not the case, then evidently I am preaching to deaf ears, and hopefully the majority of you will wake up before you are kicked off of WIC, kicked off of SNAP, kicked out of receiving any food from local food banks, and kicked out of the church for begging them to take care of you and your hungry children. So I guess then you will have to starve. We will, at least some of us will, win this fight, because we will fight to win and not to starve in the process of doing so.
1: Wow. I have some questions. I have some questions. I'm going to take this break, Dr. Harper, but I have some questions about this.
0: Great.
1: Why Christian nationalist pastors speak out against women and empathy? All right, y'all, if you have some questions or some thoughts for Dr. Harper, it is your turn to talk. 901-535-9342. 800-503-9342. 833-535-9342 will get you in to us. Dr. Warren Harper is in the house, our behavioral political health consultant. He's talking. Have a question or a statement for him? We'll take you next, right here on the heart and soul of Memphis, WDIA.
2: 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The Bev Johnson Show returns after these messages.

0: Welcome back to the heart and soul of Memphis, WDIA. We are talking with our behavioral political health consultant, Dr. Warren Harper. Dr. Harper, we're going to our phone lines before I ask my questions to talk to some of you all. Thank you all so much for waiting. Whatchamacallem?
1: Yes, ma'am.
0: Whatchamacallem?
1: Yes, ma'am. Yes.
0: Okay.
1: Well, yes, yes, I'm in the house, darling.
0: Okay, in the house. What do you say?
1: In the house. Well, you know, due to the circumstances of the situation, history always repeats itself, they say.
0: Mm-hmm.
1: And with the knowledge of understanding and reason, unfortunately, ICE is correct in certain things. But Trump, like he said, black people, what do you have to lose? We are the majority, minority, or whatever you want to call us. And we are here. As long as they got the Mississippi River flowing, mm-hmm. we're going to be here.
0: Mm-hmm.
1: And with all the stuff going on with the NAFTA agreement back in 96, that is what's going on today. The law that they passed in 96, 91, and an add-on to 96. If you look back at it and you realize that we was paying these people $500,000 a year, the Senate, the House of Representatives, all of them, all the way to the White House, and to violate us as humans, as black people. You give me $1,000, I might be quiet. You send me a light bill for $25 a month for 3 years. Yeah, I'd probably be quiet. But with all that said, look what you done jeopardized. You done jeopardized the way of education for our kids, the miseducation, what you want us to believe in. And on top of that, you send the money to our kids to watch and tell on us. So we forget about all that. With that said, it's a sad situation, but what we got here today
0: mm-hmm.
1: is what the good book said. They didn't believe that he had a jewel in Gilead. And if they want to see it, mm-hmm. all they had to do is just call for it. He's guaranteed to show up.
0: All right, Whatchamacallem. Thank you, Whatchamacallem.
1: All right.
0: Little Daddy.
2: What to do, Bill Johnson, Charlie Green, Jack?
0: You got it, brother. What do you say?
2: Look, Bill, they first of all, what to do, Dr. Hopper, how you do?
3: I'm fine, brother. Fine.
2: Mm-hmm. Yeah, look, first of all, they shouldn't live well enough alone. I'm talking about all black people. Because simple fact, I know about my ancestors. I know about a little history. My point in question I'm trying to say,
0: mm-hmm.
2: how come, why they tried to slave us, did what they did in the day, and those, they raped the women, black women, the goons, and the Dollar Green Giant goon ass haters, they did what they did, you know, I seen it in the movie too, and that's a true statement, bottom line. I think they should have never brought up black people
0: mm-hmm.
2: in the United States because simple fact, they not doing they first of all they not doing anything for none of us black people.
0: Okay.
2: They helping them Hoodoo people come across this water. They buying them cars, buying them houses.
0: Okay.
2: They getting free stuff, Bill. I'm for real.
0: Okay.
2: Bill, come sit back. Again, Bill, uh-huh. Dr. Harper, down here where I stay in Westwood area,
0: uh-huh.
2: These Hoodoo folks got their own soul. And then they be disrespecting, talking crazy to some females. Bip, I'm starting to go in, but I
0: well, don't go
2: I
0: in.
2: Want to go to jail, but I just heard it, and I see it. I'm going to say something about it.
0: Yeah.
2: Because simple fact, these guys, they feel like you got to spend your money in these corner stores. I don't have to ever spend my money in these damn corner stores, especially it's one on Weaver Road, Bip.
0: Okay.
2: And this big fat Hoodoo. Dirty, nasty guy. He run the cash list too.
0: Okay.
2: And he try to talk crazy. But Sam, I've been saying, some of them, they could barely can speak English, but they doing everything for these Hoodoo people. It's time for that.
0: So, it's okay, Dr. Little Dad, so get the shout out.
2: Okay. I want to give your partner, Lisa Washington, a birthday shout out today. I heard you this morning.
0: Okay.
2: And that's it, babe. I ain't going to hold you up.
0: All right.
2: But I'm just tired. They need to be well loved now. Take a listen. We need to do our own thing. Have a good one, babe.
0: You too, little daddy. Have a good one. Dr. Harper, when we were talking about, you're talking about empathy, and I wrote down empathy, and then I also wrote down, what are these pastors teaching? You know, these are supposed to be Christian pastors, correct?
4: They're supposed to be Christian pastors.
0: Supposed to be, yes. And then when I look at empathy, and then they're talking about women, I don't know what they're teaching.
4: Well, see, anytime you combine someone's theology with nationalism, they're connecting themselves to the country or to the state. Okay,
0: uh-huh.
4: So when you start doing that, when you start putting politics and religion together, you get people who start talking about crazy, insane, demonic kinds of things that are devilish and destructive to family,
0: uh-huh.
4: because they're not looking at family from a religious standpoint, looking at family from a standpoint of people who are obedient to the state or obedient to a cult master like Trump.
0: Mm-hmm.
4: So therefore, as far as these guys are concerned, they're doing everything that's perfectly right. Because they're trying to put power back in the hands of white Christian males in terms of you and I knowing Christianity, by doing unchristian things.
0: Okay.
4: You know, let's just deny that we even see poor people anymore.
0: Right.
4: You know, now, is that what Jesus did?
0: Huh, no.
4: So okay, but they claim that they're following Christian principles and what have you. So again, they have tied politics to Christianity,
0: uh-huh.
4: and therefore when you start doing that, you start twisting things around to support the state or the cult or the leader that's in charge, as opposed to doing things that would be godlike to begin with.
0: And before I go back to our phone lines, hold on, callers. I'm wondering, I'm asking this question with these pastors. Do you think, Dr. Harper, that this country, because how there is no empathy for women, would ever elect a woman, whether she's black, brown, red, white, a woman?
4: I think that there's a great possibility that it will.
0: Now, we
4: first have to get rid of these women-hating males.
0: Yes.
4: Who basically see women as weak, and basically who don't see women as being tough enough to be angry and upset when you have to take care of other people that are in need. Again, it gets back to how you define Christianity, how you find theology.
0: Right.
4: If you're about the servant, all right, and dealing with the people who cannot take care of themselves, then that's one thing. But see, women are oftentimes known, maybe stereotypically, to be the ones who are going to be concerned about those kind of things.
0: Yeah.
4: So will white Christian nationalists and evangelical Christian pastors in many instances want to vote for a woman? No. Because they feel strongly that men should be in charge of everything, including that woman's uterus.
0: Right.
4: So therefore, women should have no place in the White House to begin with, because that would give them power over males. So, but however, the problem is that women are voters.
0: Yeah.
4: And see,
0: right.
4: see over
0: they're trying
4: time,
0: to get rid of that
4: that's
0: too.
4: Right. They sure are. But over time, when we get enough women who are conscious, enough brothers and white males who are conscious enough to understand that women are in charge all over the earth.
0: Yeah.
4: All over the earth, and have always been to a large extent in these major countries and throughout the continent of Africa. So, yes, and eventually we will, hopefully sooner than later, because the idiots that we have in politics right now, particularly in the White House, are less than human. And so, therefore, you cannot deal with humanity with someone who has no humanity.
0: And then you also mentioned about some of these men only see, or one man that sees women as just having children, just having babies.
4: Just a baby maker, that's
0: just
4: all.
0: Just a baby.
4: That's all she is. That's all she can be. Keep in mind, they want to maintain that hierarchy where white males are on top. And how do you do that?
0: Mm-hmm.
4: You basically denigrate women and put them only in a role that basically keeps them smothered in that particular arena. So therefore, child care, okay. Giving babies, having babies, yes, that's fine. Cleaning the house, yes, that's fine. What else? Mm-hmm. Well, that's it.
0: Because
4: I'm taking her vote because now Now, policy has put me in charge of the household, so now I'm going to take her vote, and I'll vote for whoever I want us to vote for.
0: Okay. Going to our phone lines to talk with you. Hi, caller.
5: Elect a woman.
0: Hi, caller.
6: Hello?
0: Hey, you're on the air.
6: Wait a minute. I didn't hear you, honey. How are you today?
0: I'm doing well, Lady P. How are you?
6: Yeah, I'm doing just great. Good morning to you. I'm glad you made it in there safely. And good morning to Dr. Harper. I'm glad he made it there safely.
4: Thank you.
0: Thank you.
6: Let me say, first of all, let me say happy birthday, Lisa. Happy birthday, Lisa Washington. Also on today, Mia Bear. I heard you say Mia over at the rocking chair. What? What's up, Mia? Happy birthday. We love you.
0: So come on down Friday as we celebrate her birthday at the rocking chair Friday.
6: Yeah, but I'm not there yet.
0: I got you. Okay.
6: Bear, I just want to tell these ladies happy birthday. And you know what, Bear? I ain't going to sugarcoat it. I ain't trying to be fond of nothing like that, Bear. But this is the way I feel. I just don't think a woman needs to be the president of the United States. Bear, we have too many issues. You know what I mean?
0: Women. So you wouldn't vote for a woman, Lady P?
6: No, ma'am. Lady P, come on, Bear. Women, we got too many issues going on with ourselves and amongst each other. You know what I mean, Bear? I just don't think a woman needs stay doing other things, you know, if you want to. But as far as being the president of the United States, no, ma'am. anything else you can be, because a woman, women can run the world, right? We run the world,
0: Lady P.
6: We in so many ways we do better, because, you know, I don't see. We don't have real men anymore, and I'm sorry to say that too. We really don't.
0: And you're right about that. We don't have real men.
6: We don't have real men anymore. And women have really began to take over. They're taking over everything just about. But I bet this is just me. Like Steve, what's Steve and Angela say? What's up, Steve? I just me and my opinion only. Yeah. I will never vote for a woman for President Bear. I want you guys to be careful.
0: Okay.
6: I know when I start talking, I can't stop.
0: Right.
6: Yeah, be careful, woman. Thanks for taking my call.
0: You're welcome, Lady P. Well, we heard that, Dr. Harper. And that's her opinion.
4: And she has a right to
0: her
4: opinion.
0: And a lot of people wouldn't vote for a woman. Well, we saw that because when we had a Vice President Kamala Harris who was running, and when we saw Hillary Clinton, that's not, I'll go way back to Shirley Chisholm.
4: That's right.
0: Come on, y'all.
4: Vice President Harris didn't lose by that much.
0: No, either. She did not.
4: And the short amount of time that she had to put her political act together,
0: right?
4: She did a fabulous job, and that threatened the hell out of these white politicians because they see the power of women and voting.
0: Yeah. WDIA, hi caller.
7: What's up, Bill John?
0: Hey, Clyde. Oh, Clyde. Dr. Harper, this is one of these MAGA folks.
4: Oh, Clyde.
7: Yes, I hear Dr. Harper talking about me. Because I'm sure I'm not voting for a woman. Politics is not for a woman. Everything you name, cleaning the house, taking care of the kids, grocery shopping, she could be a secretary. But other than that,
0: secretary.
7: Yeah, I'd love to be a secretary, a nurse or something. But when it comes down to politics, no, I'll never vote for a woman, Bill John.
0: Never,
7: because they too soft.
0: No,
7: you see how these kids got. You see how these kids out of control now. You know your kids do wrong, but you'll bail them out of jail all the time. See, a man ain't gonna do that. A man gonna leave him in there and let him suffer for what he did.
0: Mm-hmm.
7: It's two different reasons. It's two different things. So, yep, Dr. Harper, I know you know me. You talking about me today, Carl. I'm sure don't believe in voting for a woman, not for president.
0: So you kind of like these, Clyde, you like these old pastors who think women just should stay in the house, be barefoot and pregnant, huh?
7: Yeah, Bill Johnson. I was at a church one time visiting, and they had a woman pastor finna preach. I got one walked out. Now, she could stand down in front of the pulpit and read the sick and shed in, but she ain't gonna preach the Bible to me.
4: Well, brother Clyde.
0: Dr. Harper, listen.
4: I respect you as a man, and you know, I'm glad that you're explaining out your opinion on this particular topic. And, you know, I have no argument with you with this particular point, because I choose not to argue about things that I stand firm on, because all we're going to do is go back and forth.
0: Right.
4: It's going to waste time. But if that's where you are, I would hope that in the near future, that there is a woman that you see is worthy in your mind of political office, and that you will give her a chance to occupy that office. I would just hope that.
7: Well, you know, Dr. Hopper, mm-hmm. I want you to know, I got the utmost respect for you.
4: I appreciate it.
7: But I'm 64 years old, Dr. Hopper, mm-hmm. and I ain't willing to change.
0: So Clyde, you wouldn't vote for me?
7: Nah, Bill John, you give me a whole lot of trouble when I call your show.
0: No, I don't.
7: See, you
0: Clyde,
7: call so
0: you
7: bad.
0: Have you have no empathy for women.
7: Oh yeah, I do.
0: Okay,
7: but only to a certain extent.
0: Okay,
7: like they can be a talk show hostess like you. They can do that.
0: Okay,
7: you know,
0: thank
7: they can be a secretary.
0: Thank you.
7: You know, they can be a secretary. They can be a bus driver. But when it comes down to politics and being a preacher, a pastor, none of those things.
0: Okay. Mm-mm. Okay.
7: I would get up and walk out of the church and won't look back.
0: Okay.
7: Yeah, I'll take care of Dr. Hopper.
4: Okay.
0: Well, Beth, you know, glad. Yeah. Again, go on, Dr. Hopper.
4: Again, I don't choose. I've kind of made a commitment to my. I'm not going to start arguing with people about what I'm saying is correct or not, or what I'm saying is appropriate or not, or what I'm saying is should be the new policy and what have you. I'm just going to point out the facts.
0: Okay,
4: and
0: right.
4: And if people can't deal with the facts, or if they take a different opinion, that's okay with me.
0: Yeah.
4: But, you know, the bottom line is that if we look around today and we see all the pathology that President Trump has caused, all the suffering that he has caused, all the worldwide troubles that have come about since he's been in office, if we really think about these things, then clearly a woman could have done much better and could have done a brilliant job of basically holding together America's pride and America's promise to everyone that comes here to have an opportunity to be free and to work and to what have you. See, when men are in office too long, like Trump, all they want to do is fight. See, right now, and I'm going to talk, next time I come on the air, I'm going to probably talk about AI, hopefully.
0: Okay. Yeah.
4: But, you know, the bottom line is that these males have created a monster that they don't know how to control at this particular time.
0: Right.
4: These machines are going to be able to be able to launch missiles, whether you like it or not.
0: Mm-hmm.
4: Because at some point, the machine starts to wonder about what ways in which it can be more powerful and how they can compete with this other machine in Russia and what have you. And before you know it, we've got machines over here that's able to fire off rockets at Russia from Russia.
0: Right.
4: Or things like that. Yeah. Now, the big moguls are all playing the game of, well, we want a little bit of regulation, but not much. And Trump is playing the game of, why not? Let's have plenty of data centers because it's going to bring beautiful money, et cetera.
0: Mm-hmm.
4: They're both full of it.
0: Yeah.
4: Because the ones who've made billions of dollars behind pushing AI are the main ones who are living or who are buying property in New Zealand, digging shelters.
0: Right.
4: So that they will not get bombed when this damn thing starts to come about. And it's going to come about. Because the problem is that men have no responsibility for being peaceful. I've always been at war, and we are starting a war throughout the entire world right now. All the men in AI who are competing with each other, they're really moving towards starting a war.
0: Yeah. WDIA. Hi, caller.
8: Yes, Bev. Greetings.
0: Hey, greetings, Marcus.
8: Yes, indeed, baby. And greetings, Dr. Harper.
4: Greetings, Brother Marcus.
8: You know, what all these Western religions are patriarchal, you know.
4: Mm-hmm.
8: Christianity, Islam, Judaism, they are patriarchal religions. God is a male, right? God don't have a female, you know. It's a male. But the crazy thing is, who in the church is... It's woman, though. Mm-hmm. Women support the foolishness, too, now. Let's be for real now.
0: Mm-hmm.
8: Y'all go to church predominantly women. You know what I'm saying? So you support the foolishness, too. And that same religion, especially Christianity, it blames the woman for sin entering the world.
0: Mm-hmm.
8: God, they said, oh yeah, she got eaten the apple. And so it's all schizophrenia. It's schizophrenia. It's bipolarism. No wonder we are flip-flopping all over the place. And we said this about Donald Trump. There is a message to Donald Trump madness, you know. Mm-hmm. There is a message to his foolishness. Because if you watch what he's doing, he's knocking out all these other people's aisle infrastructure, knocking out Russia's infrastructure using Ukraine, he using Iran to knock out, he knocking out Iran's infrastructure and then using Iran to knock out other people's mm-hmm. infrastructure, mm-hmm. you see? Because mm-hmm. they want to. He went to Venezuela and captured that guy so he can have a 100-year supply of oil. Because they're trying to protect that petrodollar. Hey, this, as I just said, Dr. Harper, mm-hmm. is going to lead to World War III. Yes. I guarantee you.
4: Yes.
8: Because
4: yes.
8: World War II, what mm-hmm. was started for oil. World War III, we're heading for destruction. I'm telling you. You take care, Dr. Harper.
4: I agree.
0: Thank you, Marcus. Yeah, and when you were saying that, also, Dr. Harper, that what's going on and Trump in that White House and these folks,
4: mm-hmm.
0: when I don't know if you heard yesterday, it was saying that AI, that's a hoax.
4: Yep.
0: Global warning. He said that's a hoax.
4: Yeah, that's
0: what is mm-hmm. he? I don't. And like you said, Dr. Harper, mm-hmm. the folks who work with him, these men.
4: Mm-hmm.
0: White men,
4: mm-hmm.
0: majority of them, they don't say anything to correct him. Don't say anything.
4: No.
0: I don't understand that at all. They don't say nothing. And yesterday, he's saying is a hoax. Global warming is a hoax. AI is a hoax. Mm-hmm. Now he's doubled down. You know, he just said, I'm going to give every American $5,000. He done changed it. What the?
4: Mm-hmm.
0: I don't get it.
4: Well, keep in mind, many of these people think exactly as he thinks.
0: Okay.
4: Many of the people that are there in his administration are narcissistic as well.
0: Okay.
4: And psychopathic in many ways as well, because they don't give a damn about anyone else.
0: No.
4: Billionaires, I've said before, billionaires became billionaires behind stealing money from people who were poor.
0: Right.
4: They don't want unions because unions will basically advocate for the workers. So they want to be able to dictate how the world is supposed to be run.
0: Mm-hmm.
4: And they're all in cahoots right now trying to see who's going to basically come out on top. You've got this idiot you have Musk who's supposed to be a trillionaire,
0: right?
4: And he wants to be on top, and he's got his German roots, and you got Peter Thiel who has his German roots.
0: Mm-hmm.
4: You got all these people who basically have German roots and South African roots,
0: right?
4: And basically they come from places where they have seen people like you and I mm-hmm. as being less than human.
0: Mm-hmm.
4: So therefore, there is no empathy, no sympathy, no compassion, no concern for us. But by the same token, if they're going to start a war, then they have to get rid of a whole lot of other people too.
0: Right.
4: And so all the working class people who are out there suffering, you're going to be blown away as well, along with black and brown folks.
0: Mm. We are talking this day with Dr. Warren Harper is here, our behavioral political health consultant. As we get ready to go to the other side of the Bev Johnson Show, Dr. Harper is coming back with his next topic. And y'all listen for this now. Here is the topic of conversation, the fear, shock, terror, and denial, and rage of MAGA white supremacists when they discover the reality that they were not superior in the first place. They were not superior Mm-mm. in the first place. Hold on, y'all. We are going to the other side of the Bev Johnson Show on the heart and soul of Memphis, WDIA.

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0: today. We will continue our session with Dr. Warren Harper, our behavioral political health consultant. Topic of conversation, the fear, shock, terror, denial, and rage of MAGA white supremacists when they discover the reality they were not superior in the first place. Dr. Warren Harper.
1: Dr. Rita Walker, writing for Medium, states, quote, "We need to start calling it what it is. It's not white supremacy because they are not supreme in anything. It's white insecurity because they were very insecure. They don't have anything unless they could take it from someone else," unquote. White supremacy is defined as the political, economic, cultural belief and system in which so-called white people are assumed to be superior to all other racial groups. White supremacists throughout the Trump administration have decided to initially deny the psychopathic brutality plantation owners and slave patrols inflicted on our ancestors. But this knowledge is known worldwide. So these oppressors have now chosen to totally erase our once painful and now promising story of our advancement in all occupational fields, including the presidency. In spite of this, white supremacists continue to rewrite history books and gaslight Americans that they are at the highest level of cultural and intellectual status, and that all other racial groups are and should be subordinate to them. Mm. White supremacists maintain that their power and privilege, how? Through unequal power dynamics in relation to black and brown people, through segregationist beliefs, through political control and force. One of the strongest tools used to preserve this system is American education, especially the K-12 school system. From an early age, black and brown children are often taught a distorted version of history that presents white people as the primary builders of America while minimizing enslavement, racism, and the denial of human, civil, and political rights of African American people going all the way back to 1526. This false teaching promotes the myth of white superiority, white meritocracy, and white nationalist Christianity, including the inaccurate image of Jesus as blonde hair and blue-eyed. As a result, many children are socialized to see white authority as normal, natural, intelligent, and dominant, while viewing themselves as less than normal, intelligent, and dominated. But that false belief does not reflect my truth, and I believe it does not reflect the truth of many in the listening audience. The question is, if you have cultural dominance over the ways that others behave and military dominance over ways that people might choose to fight against your oppression, then why are they so worried about being replaced by us on their jobs and in positions of power and authority? What is their fear of us? And what are they doing to convince their tribe

0: Yes, the tribe of white supremacist MAGA folks, not all white folks, but that white tribe. What are they doing to convince their tribe that they are in a never-ending war against us? Or better stated, at war with our tribes. Author David Grace of The Medium states that tribes have certain realities, such as tribes are natural to develop, which means white tribes are populated by so-called whites who automatically align themselves with others that look like them, worship a god that looks like them. They tend to live in states or communities or cities separated from those who do not fit in their tribe. They align themselves around religious prophets, align themselves around skin color, which is white, align themselves towards a strong leader or the appearance of a strong leader, like Trump, whose unspoken but fully visible to the naked eye goal is to conquer, dominate, oppress, control, and possibly overcome over time, commit genocide over others in order to maintain their so-called white superiority and privilege throughout the entire world. David Grace goes on to say that, quote, until at least 1960, America was run by the tribe of white Christian males. Jews were allowed to be doctors, dentists, and accountants, but they couldn't join the country club or live in white upper-class neighborhoods. Blacks weren't even allowed to use their libraries, leastwise go to their schools. And if we did, got out of line, we were hung. A major shift began with the 1954 Supreme Court decision in Brown versus Board of Education, followed by the civil rights legislation of the 1960s. These events challenged the legal and social foundations of segregation and forced America to confront the false idea that white dominance was natural, permanent, or morally justified. As black people gained greater access to education, voting rights, political representation, professional opportunities, and public leadership, the old racial order began to weaken. That change eventually made it possible for a black man, President Barack Obama, and a black woman, First Lady Michelle Obama, to occupy the White House as visible symbols of black achievement, dignity, intelligence, and national leadership. For many white supremacists and their political allies, this progress created anger, fear, and resentment because it contradicted the story that they had been taught about who was supposed to hold power in America. The presence of black leadership in the White House, in Congress, in governor's mansions, in boardrooms, in executive offices, in medicine, in law, and across many other fields showed that black people were not subordinate, incapable, or dependent on white approval. Instead, our advancement exposed the truth that the old system had been maintained through exclusion, violence, and unequal access, not through any natural white superiority. To those invested in the myth of white dominance, they felt that seeing black excellence become visible in every area of American life, they felt like it was a loss, that they'd lost control, even though it was really the long overdue expansion of justice, opportunity, and democratic possibilities. The author wrote, quote, at its very secret, hidden emotional heart, the central driving engine of the MAGA movement is the anger of its dedicated white Christian members, seeing blacks in positions of power, Hispanics coming across the border, and states allowing women to terminate their pregnancy. And from that anger came the unspoken but desperately desired goal of the MAGA white cult to put the white Christian tribe back in charge again, because they were convinced that America was great when their tribe was running things. The author goes on to say, quote, to the MAGA members of the white Christian tribe, America that used to be great was the 1958 America, where white Christians and specifically white Christian men ran the country, where gays and blacks and the Jews quietly did their little jobs and stayed out of the way. The point is this. Tribes pick leaders who will conquer other tribes, and so the MAGA people didn't choose Trump as their leader for his character. He has none. Integrity, he has none. Honesty, he has none. Or decency. What mattered to them was having a leader who was going to put white males, so-called Christians, back in charge of America again, the way it used to be and should be in their eyes. That's why they don't care what crazy, irrational, or despicable thing Trump does or says. Mm. As long as he is successful in his pursuit of restoring the white male Christian tribe back to political, social, and economic dominance. The MAGA cult's support for Trump is rooted in the emotional belief in their gut that Trump is a leader who believes in their white values only, their white culture only, their Christian religion and their white race only, and that he will put white Christians back in charge of this country again. But as the author points out, quote, there is no right way to do the wrong thing. Giving power to bad people always ends badly. Just ask the Germans during World War II. Let's stop there.
1: We are talking this day, if you've just tuned in with us here at WDIA, Dr. Warren Harper. 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You have a question or two or statement. 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
1: For 1070 WDIA, I'm Army historian Tyrone Dubois with a moment in music history. Continuing with the bottom half of the top 50 artists of the decade of the 1980s, at number 49 was a trio from New York who called themselves Run DMC that placed 18 singles on the charts, with one of the biggest singles of their career reaching number 5, called My Adidas. Their follow-up single, however, called Walk This Way in 1986, was a collaboration with the group called Aerosmith that reached the top 10 with the same single in 1977. The single reached number 8 on the R&B charts, crossing over to reach number 4 on the pop charts, and not only becoming the group's first gold single, it entered the Grammy and Rock and Roll Hall of Fame. Want to hear a fun fact about your favorite artist? 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I'm R&B historian Tyrone Dubois for the Heart and Soul of Memphis, 1070 WDIA.
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0: 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Here's Bev Johnson.
1: And back to our phone lines. We will talk Dr. Harper, starting with Shorty Mac. Hi, Shorty Mac.
2: How you doing, Ms. Bev? Elaine Johnson, that's you, Bev.
1: I'm doing well. I'm doing well, Shorty Mac, and you?
2: All right, trying to deal with a new phone.
1: I know how that is, brother. Tell me about it.
2: I'm telling you. Dr. Harper, okay?
3: I'm doing fine, brother.
2: Mm-hmm. How you doing, man?
3: I'm doing good. Always. I'm blessed.
2: I want to say something when I get a chance. Am I on the air now, Bev?
1: Yes, you are on the air.
2: Check this out. And Dr. Harper, welcome back.
3: Thank you.
2: I want to say this, and I want to be brief. And first of all, I hope both of y'all are doing good this morning. Mm-hmm. And we blessed to get up, yes. All of us. Dr. Harper, mm-hmm. What's really going on? 47 around here making speeches. Did you hear one of his latest racial speeches that he said, I think maybe in the last week or two?
3: Tell me about it. Mm-hmm.
2: He's saying, I caught it on a little news caption on one of these little cable stations the other night. Mm-hmm. He's saying, and we know exactly who he's talking about. He coming up to the mic, coming up to the podium, telling people at these different Republican gatherings, mm-hmm. He said, they want you to give up your hard-earned money for their reparations. This is what's coming out this man's mouth in the last 7 days, Dr. Harper. Mm-hmm, mm-hmm, mm-hmm. Listen again. They want you to give them your money for their reparations for something that happened like 1,000 years ago that you didn't have nothing to do. This man is spreading this racial...
3: Yes.
2: All across this country. Mm-hmm. Kind of like to me at the last minute. First one, why he's quiet about this reparation thing. Now he's back on it again in a negative way. What you think about that, Dr. Harper?
3: Well, see, he has to scare white folks. You know, that's how really he gets his vote. He pumps them up. And then he pumps them up by talking about things that he's going to do for them and how they're going to be successful with them being in office.
2: And they be all lies.
3: They're all lies. But then at some point he says, well, we could do this with tariffs, but there's something over here which is keeping us from doing it. The Democrats are blocking this, that, and the other. So he has to divert attention away from the lie. And then therefore he has to bring up something else which is going to hopefully make the white folks angry enough to get off their behinds and vote for him. So he's gonna talk about reparations as if that's something new around here. Mm. But it's probably new to white folks because they haven't cared about reparations.
2: Mm-hmm. But look, Bev, Dr. Harper, I'm hearing lately, I don't know if y'all have, they said they still haven't meetings in the United Nations about how the United States owe reparations to black people, black Americans. Mm-hmm. Like, y'all hearing the same thing I'm hearing. They trying to push this thing worldwide because of the hatred and all the damage slavery did to us. Have y'all been hearing that?
3: I've heard that and I've seen that. And mm-hmm. it's an important movement. But by the same token, when you have more and more countries who are being ruled by dictators and fascists, that's never going to happen because they're going to do everything in their power to close down not only the conversation, but to close the mouths of the people who are spreading that.
2: Okay, Dr. Harper, I appreciate that. Look, I'm a close in this, Bev, and I appreciate you, okay. Bev and Doctor. I'm going to close in this. We're going to have to do a whole lot of voting and a whole lot of praying in this midterm that's going to come up.
1: You're right.
2: On that note, I'm going to leave. Y'all have a good one. God bless.
1: You too. Thank you, Shorty Mac. Beverly, how you doing today?
4: Hi, Bev. How are you?
1: I'm doing fabulous, Beverly. I'm not complaining, sister.
4: Well, this is my first time talking to you since your anniversary. So happy 50th anniversary to you.
1: Well, thank you very much.
4: And Dr. Harper, how are you doing, sir?
3: I'm doing fine. And you?
4: Okay, I'm doing great. I'll be very brief, Bev.
1: Okay.
4: Oh my goodness, I don't know where to start, but I'm just going to say this.
1: Okay.
4: Coca-Cola. Most people think that Europeans invented the Coca-Cola. Mm-hmm. They did not. The Coca-Cola was invented by a slave woman that used to cook dinner. She was like the cook, the slave for this family mm-hmm. in the South. And when she made these drinks on Sunday afternoons, they would sit around and drink. They could drink it warm or they could drink it cold. They preferred to drink it cold because it was the recipe that she used. I guess she brought it over from Africa. I don't know, but it could have been her own invention. But they took it and ran with it and had it patented. And now everybody thinks that they invented the, you know, the Coca-Cola, which they did not. And the thing about it, when the Africans were walking around as kings and queens in Africa, the Europeans were living in the caves in Europe. Mm-hmm. They didn't even know how to bury their dead. Mm-hmm. So they would let them lay on the ground and rot. Mm-hmm. Everything they learned, they learned from us. That's why they're trying to take everything out of the schools now, because they do not want us to know our history. It frightens them for us to learn everything.
1: All right.
4: So
1: all right.
4: That's Beverly. All I wanted to say.
1: Okay.
4: That's all I wanted to say. Well, thank you.
1: Thank you, Beverly.
4: Bye-bye.
1: Bye-bye. Hold on, callers, please. I'm getting to you. Hold on, callers, please. Hold on, callers, please. WDIA. Hi, caller.
5: Hi, good afternoon, Belle.
1: Good afternoon, Beverly, the other Beverly. How are you?
5: Yeah, this Nurse Beverly, the other superstar.
1: That's okay, thank you.
5: And good afternoon to you, Dr. Harper.
3: Good afternoon, Nurse Beverly.
5: Mm-hmm. Dr. Harper,
3: yes.
5: Are you familiar with Brian Stevenson?
3: Brian Stevenson? No, I'm not.
5: Okay, I'm not. I just found out who he is too this past weekend. My husband and I, we went to Montgomery, Alabama,
3: mm-hmm.
5: to visit the Legacy site. You've heard of the Legacy
3: yes.
5: Museum in Montgomery?
3: Yes.
1: Right.
5: Have you all seen it?
1: No, I have not.
3: Neither have I.
5: Oh, you got to go. You got to go. You talking about Black history.
3: Mm-hmm.
5: It's from slavery to mass incarceration.
3: Mm.
5: It takes us through the beginning of slavery when our ancestors were brought over in cool conditions mm-hmm. over the boats mm-hmm. that over 200 million men, women, and children died during their transport from Africa over here. It takes us through segregation. I mean, the Civil War, segregation, Jim Crow. Oh, it's indescribable.
3: Mm-hmm.
5: And Brian Stevenson is a Black man.
3: Mm-hmm.
5: He is a Black lawyer, and he spearheaded this, what do you call it? It's called Equal Justice Initiative.
3: Uh-huh.
5: And he represents men and women and children who've been falsely incarcerated, and some of them have been sentenced to the death penalty.
3: Excuse me.
5: Without any representation.
3: Yeah. Excuse me a bit. You know, when you said his name, I thought you said Blind Stevenson. You said Brian Stevenson. Yes, I'm familiar with that brother. Yes, I am.
5: Yeah,
3: yes. Okay.
5: Brian.
3: Okay.
1: Yeah.
3: Okay.
1: I thought you said. I thought you said blind too.
3: Yeah.
1: I never heard of that.
3: Okay. Now we can talk. Okay.
5: Okay. But anyway, and he has all of these sites.
3: Mm-hmm.
5: Have the Montgomery Square, which is like an outdoor park, and it's dedicated to the boycott, the Rosa Parks boycott.
3: Mm-hmm. Right.
5: It's and then they have a Rosa Parks Museum,
3: mm-hmm.
5: which is, you know, all about the boycott and everything. But that Legacy Museum, it takes about 3 hours.
1: Okay.
5: To really go through it. It is a huge museum, but you talking about Black history.
3: Mm-hmm.
5: That's the best. I've been to many African American museums, but this one is tops.
1: Okay.
5: Brian Stevenson is brilliant. He is brilliant. I had never heard of him.
3: Mm-hmm.
5: And the hotel we stayed in, he owned that hotel. Top notch. Everything digital.
3: It's all right.
1: Okay.
3: That's all right.
5: So, anyway, people, look up Brian Stevenson and the Equal Justice Initiative.
3: That's correct.
1: All right.
5: That's his thing that he has going on to help us. He says that the death penalty in a lot of cases is just an extension of lynching.
3: That's it.
5: It's a thing in the museum that talks about how many black men have been lynched. It's horrible. But anyway, it's
1: okay.
5: Thank you. I just wanted to tell you all about that. So if you get a chance, go down. It's worth the trip.
1: Thank you, Beverly.
5: Okay, thank you. Bye-bye.
1: Bye-bye. Prince of the Charles.
6: Say my name. How you doing this afternoon, Miss Beverly Elaine of the Johnson?
1: I'm easy.
6: Like Sunday morning.
1: That's right. That's right. That's right.
6: There you go. I heard that. There he is. That's my brother right there sitting next to you, Dr. Warren Harper. How you doing, brother?
3: Doing fine, Brother Prince Charles.
6: Good to hear your voice as always. I've been sitting back listening. And Bev, good afternoon to your callers and listeners as well. Bev, is going to be another hot scorcher. Please, ladies and gentlemen, and daycare workers, please make sure you don't leave any children in the car or vans today. Bev, Dr. Harper, you made a mention at the beginning of your monologue. I want to say this. So as you brought it up, dealing with big buzz, Bev, I don't know if you ever heard of the term that the government used called big buzz. B-U-Z-Z. No, I did the research on it.
3: Yes.
6: And Dr. Harper, I found out that that was not the only one that the government did and dropped these insects, mosquitoes, on black populations. You want to know also what they did also?
3: Please, please tell me. Tell us.
6: They also did it with rat fleas. And dropped them on the population as well. To see what type of response that they were going to do to the population in those areas, Bev. And most of those areas was not just only to Georgia, but also in Florida. Because, you know, Florida got a big population of blacks living there as well. Mm-hmm. And they were dropping these insects, even though the government said, Bev, that these insects was not infested. Yeah, right. Believe the government. I definitely do. But I've been sarcastic when I say that. But they were dropping these insects. Let me say this. They said that the insects, especially the mosquitoes, were infested with, yellow fever, but it wouldn't cross over to humans. Now, Bev, the last time I remember that yellow fever, a lot of people died from that. The Black Plague. That was over in Europe, and the Black Plague came from what? And also down in South America. From what? Leaves. But they dropping these things in black areas that, oh, it was okay. And I'm saying to myself, what else has the government lied to us about or did not share with us that they have done in these communities? True. Now, they said a long time ago, Beth, and Dr. Hoff, you remember this, the Tuskegee experience when they were giving them injection, telling them that this was basically sugar water, but they was infecting them with syphilis. Ask yourself the question, why would they do this? And I got one more, Dr. Harper, when I get done, when you answer that question. Why do you think, I believe, Bev Johnson, that they did this primarily in black residential neighborhoods?
3: Well, let's start off with two things. One is that, let me thank Prince Charles for schooling me on the whole idea about the Operation Big Buzz, because when we talked about that, talked about having 300,000 mosquitoes released over a black community. Yeah, matter of fact, I also read that it happened more than once, as you pointed out already.
6: Exactly.
3: Before I kind of go off on that, what concerns me is that I talked about 12 different ways in which there was no empathy shown towards African American people.
1: Right.
3: And nobody but you has caught on to that.
1: Right.
3: See, there's something wrong with our thinking, where we can talk about how there's no empathy when it comes to black people whatsoever. And empathy is what causes people to come together and care. This is why we're killing each other in the streets. But all of a sudden, as opposed to talking about the fact that these white people have engineered this kind of atrocity of dropping bugs from the sky.
6: Biological
3: warfare. That doesn't concern many of you. But see, you all really want to talk about, well, I don't want a woman in the White House. Hell, don't y'all hear what else is going on?
1: Right.
6: We got an asshole in the White House right now, so what's the difference?
3: Dig that.
6: And it's only going to be an improvement, and I apologize for using that type of language, but basically We do. Mm-hmm. Go ahead, Dr. Hopper. I apologize.
3: Yep. The bottom line is this. You know, the first part of the program, I talked about women and empathy. Mm-hmm. And see, people focused on the easy part, which is, I don't particularly want women in office and what have you. Well, okay, that's fine. That's your opinion. But what about the atrocities that I listed? Did any of you all listen to that? Because if you don't understand the atrocities that were listed, then you're going to walk around thinking that you're okay, that you're going to be safe. There has been no empathy shown to African-American people in any large capacity since we were brought here in chains. And if you think that this irresponsible cretin that's in the White House now is going to have any empathy for us, you all are crazy. And you are lost. And I'm sorry to say that, but you're lost. Mm-hmm. So
6: don't be sorry. No, well, please don't.
3: I would just hope that whenever I do present some facts, people will focus on some facts as opposed to deciding, let's distract. And let's talk about something that makes no goddamn sense today. Thank you. We're going.
6: Well, I got to share one more part of this information to mm-hmm. what Dr. Hopper said. In my research I was doing, what do you know about the polio vaccine? What do you know about the AIDS vaccine?
3: Teach.
6: The AIDS mm-hmm. vaccine. Mm-hmm. Well, I'm just going to give you a snippet. The rest of you can go ahead and do your homework, and I'm going to give you the information so you can pass. Don't you know when the polio vaccine came out back in the 40s, I believe, guess what country they tested all of this on? There was a country.
3: Teach.
6: Mm-hmm. The Congos.
3: Mm-hmm. Mm-hmm.
6: They put it on millions and millions of people who lived in the Congo and tested it out on them and told them it was a vaccine, told them what it was used for. A lot of them died from it. Also,
1: sure.
6: They took, you can go look this up as well, the AIDS virus and infected them as well. Now, what they did, Beth, they gave it to the monkeys, found out the monkeys' immune system took well to it. They didn't have no issues with it. They lived a good life. But they infected the people in the Congo with this, and it was dropping like flies. Now, they always said this, Dr. Harper, that's where it came from. That is not true. Mm-hmm. If you got a disease or a virus and you're testing it in another country, quite naturally, you're going to tell them, oh, this is where you got it from. But in reality, they was giving them this disease and telling them they were testing it on, just like they did with the Tuskegee experience when they were telling their people that they were giving them something. And reality, it was giving them something else. Can you believe that they were infecting the tribe, the country, with mm-hmm. this virus, and tell them there was something else? Mm-hmm. I was so at odds when I read this. I said, my goodness! And it was this is. I'm gonna leave you with this.
1: Okay.
6: It was right there in my face. All the atrocities that they were doing to other countries and blame them for it. But that, I just wanted people to know that. But it was one that called. They called it. Big itch, I believe. And they were dropping fleas in these same areas just to see the response that they were going to get from black people. As always, Bill, thank you for allowing me to speak. Dr. Hopper, once again, I shake your hand. And continue to put out the great work out there. I really appreciate it, brother.
3: No problem.
1: Thank you, Prince.
6: And you know, thank you, guys.
1: Bye-bye.
3: You know, Bev, it's interesting that again, that they were infecting these people in the Congo. And as I had mentioned in the presentation, mm-hmm. the Belgian Congo, where King Leopold killed 10 million Congolese people.
1: 10 million.
3: So that has always been evidently a guinea pig population, whereby they've controlled people, but they've also forced them to take medications, and they killed them whenever they did not cooperate with what they wanted to do.
1: Right. WDIA. Hi, caller.
7: Good afternoon to the Queen of Jackson State.
1: Hey, Mo Lee.
7: And, of course, I have to express my privilege. It's a privilege to be in the company of Dr. Hopper.
3: That, likewise, brother. Likewise.
7: quickly, for the entire history of this country, some degree of anti-blackness has always existed.
3: Mm-hmm.
7: When we talk about meritocracy, you look at the Ivy League colleges, and 45-50% of the students attend those institutions as a result of ALDC, that is their athletes, legacy, children of employees, donors. And in terms of Dr. Harper, what we teach our children, what knowledge we pass on to them, the key is that black babies don't learn any differently from white babies. Black babies don't have lesser of a capacity to learn than white babies. The problem that we face is that black babies learn the wrong things first. Lastly, we are not a post-racial society. Every ounce of change that we have ever had in this country is because black blood flowed in the streets. Every single piece of progressive legislation in this country was paid for with blood, sweat, and the lives of marginalized people of color who were brutalized for demanding basic human dignity. What we need is to become a more educated country, because this country right now is dumb as hell. And with that, may you both continue to thrive.
3: Thank you so much.
1: Thank you, Mo Lee. I'm going to get this call and let Dr. Harper finish his presentation. WDIA, hi, caller.
8: Good afternoon, my most beautiful African Violet. How you doing, sister?
1: I'm doing well, David. Good afternoon, brother. How are you?
8: Oh, sister, I'm holding on. Boy, if hell like this, I need to give me an air conditioner to take with me.
1: I know that's right, brother.
8: I'm a sinner. I'm trying to do the right thing. Brother Doc, how you doing, brother?
3: Doing fine, Brother David. Doing fine.
8: Okay, please excuse me, because I came in late. But I did have some comments and some questions.
1: Oh, so let me tell you what we're talking about. Right now, we're talking about the fear, shock, terror, denial, and rage of MAGA white supremacists. When they discovered the reality, they were not superior in the first place.
8: Boy, that's heavy.
1: You should have heard the first topic, brother. That was heavy, too. You have to go back and listen.
8: Oh, yeah. You know I am, sister. Okay. You know I am.
1: Okay.
8: I want to mention a brother who has joined the Ancestry, joined him this year. I went to look to see the organization because I was going to present. I mean, I still may. But Robert Woodson passed away, 89 years old, a true black conservative Republican, not a Trumper, as I didn't see him around Trump at all.
3: But still,
8: started the National Center for Neighborhood Enterprise, of which his theory was the people who are suffering most within those communities should come up with the solutions, and we're going to help them to do that. So in the urban center community, poverty, et cetera, et cetera. We didn't see eye to eye on politics. I just wanted him to spend more time on that than talking about Democrats and liberals and all that kind of thing. But I had a tremendous amount of respect for the man because we agreed on more than we disagreed upon. He also had a niece who was raped and murdered. And that was part of why I think he was doing what he was doing. Doc, I wonder, you know, I had this analogy on my sister's show many years ago. She had a guest, and I was telling them about a tree that we had to cut down in my on my property, and it was dead, but it was still bearing fruit. And I called a horticulturist. I said, well, I don't know whether this tree is dead or not. Do I need to cut it down? And I said, I noticed it has black ants in it. And he said, yeah, he's gone. It's gone. They do that. Some trees do that. I've always had a tremendous amount of respect for ants since I was a child, and I used to mess with them. And they had this thing about the alarm, this odor they would present. And then while you were messing up their hole, they would constantly rebuild and defend. Doc, as black people, which one are we? Are we the black folks that are living in a dead tree that bears fruit every now and then? Or are we defending ourselves while we're rebuilding?
3: First.
8: See, and that's what's concerning about this. What more evidence Sister Bell, do we need? Hillary Clinton said what this Negro said what this thing was. She said it. Then Kamala said it. Everybody has said what he is and who he is. What more evidence do we need? The hugging Putin? I remember the Republican Party when they called the Soviet Union the evil empire.
3: That's right.
8: I remember that. But yet white folks still find a way. And it's white supremacy, just like you've been talking. That's what it is. You know, and it's an illness, a sickness they can't get over with. They just can't get beyond it. And those who aren't white supremacists, who are not cultists, is what D.L. Hughley said. You know, those folks don't believe that it's a deal breaker. White supremacy and racism has to be a deal breaker for our people, for the history of what it's done to us and what it continues to do to us. I read this book, and this is the first time that I figured out something. It was because of this book by Nathan McCall. I don't know if y'all have ever heard of Nathan McCall. Mm-mm. He was a writer who grew up Petersburg, around the area that I went to Hampton, so I knew the area.
1: Uh-huh.
8: And the book was about him coming up from that and becoming a writer. And I think he wrote for Atlanta Constitution, that kind of thing. But it was one of the only books that I had to stop reading and put it down and pick it back up, because it displayed how these brothers were trapping sisters into a home and gang raping them.
1: Mm.
8: Mm-hmm. And then some of those same brothers who they were locked up, they were rape men.
3: Mm-hmm.
8: If you will rape a woman, you will rape men. We elected a rapist. They elected a rapist.
3: Mm-hmm.
1: Yeah.
8: I didn't vote for him. It's about power. And he don't care who or what he raped to get it.
3: Mm-hmm.
8: So if you want a rapist, you good holier than thou people who thought that abortion was so important that a rapist had to be in office.
1: Mm.
8: How you feel now?
1: Yeah.
8: Do you feel safe? Because if you ain't a cultist, you got to see the reality of who this man is. He will rape and kill anything that does not serve him. Thank God that the Supreme Court had enough sense last night not to do, to do the obvious.
1: Exactly.
3: That's right.
8: My goodness. Look. This is who they are. They aren't going to change.
3: No.
8: We have to constantly defend, rebuild, mm-hmm. protect our children from this insanity of white supremacy. And I leave you with this, Doc, a question. And I let you answer as I hang up. Doc,
3: mm-hmm.
8: the question is, can a cultist feel empathy? Number one. Number two, if that person, well, we know, well, I know the answer to that, but I'll let you answer it. Number two, can a cultist, in the end, once feels that they have been betrayed, and if they can feel that, who will they direct their anger to? Y'all have a good one.
1: You too. Thank you, David.
3: Well, the quick answer is that I don't believe most cultists have a conscience. That's why they're able to manipulate, maneuver, outsmart, game. And do all the kind of things that they end up doing to other people because they don't have a conscience. I don't think that cultists are about the helping and the survival of other people in a positive way. And I think that all they're looking for is a fascist leader or someone that's going to take care of them. And in the long run, someone who is going to lead them into whatever dream that this particular cult figure has provided them to believe in. The cultist following Trump believes in white power, white power, white male power, white male power. And that's all. That's all. And everyone else is going to have to bow down to them and as far as they're concerned. So therefore, they're all in a cult. They'll do whatever he tells them to do. And although they see in front of them prices going up because of a war that he can't win, they see the lies that he constantly comes out with. I tell you, every time he breathes, he lies. Mm-hmm. But still, mm-hmm. since they're in a cult, they don't have a conscience. They're not even thinking to think about what he's saying. It's just all goes in and basically it stays locked up in them as well. Mm. So let me go on and finish.
1: Yeah, go on and finish, Dr. Okay. Harper.
3: So Is there a theory to explain the MAGA white supremacist hatred for black and brown human beings? Well, yes. The psychological literature informs us that there is a theory that explains their fear, terror, and rage results in hatred towards us. The theory is called the social identity theory. This theory explains that a person's self-concept and self-esteem are heavily derived from their membership in social groups. When black or brown people, which they characterize as low-status people, outperform whites who are characterized as high-status people, whites develop intense resentment, hostility, or hatred towards the black or brown winners over white people. This literally shatters their illusion of natural superiority, and to protect their now damaged collective self-esteem and their shrunken egos, the so-called white higher-status group rationalizes that their defeat by the lower-status people, the blacks, was due to trickery or it was illegal. But we have the proof of our ability to outperform them across the board with winners such as Muhammad Ali and Jack Johnson. Say hello to President Barack Obama. Hello to Dr. Martin Luther King. Hello to Malik El Shabazz, Marcus Garvey. Hello to Michael Jordan. Hello to Justice Thurgood Marshall and W.E.B. Du Bois. Hello to Rosa Parks and hello to First Lady Michelle Obama. Hello to Sojourner Truth. Hello to Harriet Tubman. Mm. Hello to Mary McLeod Bethune, Fannie Lou Hamer. Hello to Shirley Chisholm and Barbara Jordan. And hello to Congresswoman Jasmine Crockett, just to name a few. So when these white losers see with their own eyes black and brown achievers outperforming them in order to not go crazy and initiate a race massacre of black and brown people as they've done it historically, they make up lies, call our success illegally designed, and in one way or another, attempt to totally deny the truth of white failure in each of these cases. Simply stated, when a group like MAGA white supremacists have been taught to only see black and brown as beneath them, the fact that we can and do oftentimes outperform them in education, politics, business, sports, culture, and any other areas of life. It disrupts their delusion, glorified sense of order. It challenges their belief in white entitlement. It shakes their assumptions of superiority and threatens their collective self-worth. In that moment, the issue is not simply the black and brown people have achieved something greater than they have. The deeper issue is that our achievement exposes the lie that they were never naturally superior to us in the first place. This white racist belief in being superior is delusional in nature, but it also points out how paranoid many in the white nationalist MAGA cult tend to be. In most instances, white nationalists view themselves as superior and become enraged when they compete against black and brown people and lose. Why? Because in their minds, they were supposed to always win, achieve, and outperform, and stay on top and in the winning circle in all areas of power, education, wealth, culture, and leadership. And they fail to live up to the lies that they've been taught about being superior. They feel as if their group is being pushed out of what they were taught was the rightful place at the top. And that feeling creates a deep sense of grievance, resentment, and anger. So instead of accepting that black and brown people have earned our success through intelligence, hard work, discipline, talent, determination, they direct their anger at us who are the winners and claim that we are taking something from them. But the truth is that we're not taking anything that belongs to them. We're simply demanding the full rights, privileges, and opportunities and the power and dignity that comes from winning in any competition, whether they like it or not. Simply stated, the MAGA white insecure cult are sore losers, so sore losers that they historically have hung black and brown empowered achievers, looted their and burned their homes, and destroyed our ancestors' black wall streets. And they have the nerve to become enraged at us for our own failures to win over us. For example, just look at how much raw hatred Trump has for former President Barack Obama. So much hate that he refuses to hang President Obama's picture in the White House along with the other U.S. presidents. And what brought about black athletes and what about the black athletes and how they dominate just about all team sports throughout the world? And what about Secretary of Defense Hetsick firing and or blocking 80 black and women from admiral or general selection boards? So each time we, our group, or our black and brown teams win, instead of a celebration and an acknowledgement of our excellence, creativity, brilliance, ingenuity, and rigorous study and intelligence accounting for our winning, what happens is that the collective damaged self-esteem of MAGA white racists and white so-called supremacists is threatened and knocked down a notch or two. As these white and a few small-minded black MAGA cult members see black and brown folks moving up the ladder in corporate life, the arts, A&I, science, the entertainment industry, financially, and in medicine and politics throughout America, resulting in their MAGA racism being triggered. In an effort to regain their sanity, they have to invent false reasons why we are better than they are, why many of us have better homes than they do, why many of us have larger bank accounts than they do, why many of us have better occupations than they do, why many of our children are attending top-tier colleges and universities, and theirs are dropouts and failures, why many black women hold high-paying government jobs until Musk fired 304,000 of them. Why? Because us being better than they are is not something new. Hell, we built this country brick by brick and through our unpaid labor during the condition of enslaving our ancestors. They, the so-called white rulers, or at least some of them, got rich and then blamed people of color as the ones who were keeping the lesser class of white folks by the millions from getting good jobs. Not because we excel over them, but because they can't handle the truth of our brilliance, our tenacity, our determination, and our black pride, and our being God's first created human beings on planet Earth. I will end with this quote from James Wolfe, a writer for Medium, who states, "White supremacy's best mental trick is to convince white people that they're superior, but that they are under constant threat by those they believe are inferior. White racists have also deluded themselves to be the victims of theorized conspiracies that they've drummed up that suggest there are supposed plots to erase them from existence. But if you are a superior being, why fear those you think are inferior to you? This kind of thinking doesn't make sense, but strangely enough, it's undoubted. We will win this fight because we will fight to win."
1: Wow. Wow. And I don't care, Dr. Harper, that we've told the history, what we've done. They still think they're superior.
3: Of course they do, because that's how they've been. It's been drilled into their brain computer.
1: Okay.
3: And anytime someone has drilled into your brain computer a mindset of how things are supposed to be, no matter how many black athletes or how many black presidents, they will still maintain the fact that the person must have got there through cheating or some other devious means. That's their pathology at work, though,
1: right.
3: But they can't accept reality.
1: Yeah. And I go back and think, and I was thinking about this, you know, some of the people who are the Trump supporters, and you think the last president, he doesn't want his picture up? He was a president.
3: That's right.
1: What does that tell y'all? What does that say? He hates that man so much.
3: And you know why? In my opinion.
1: Okay.
3: Because he came after.
1: Yes.
3: He's an afterthought. He's an afterthought.
1: Okay.
3: So, you know, I mean, the thing is, I mean, if he had his way, he would basically wave a magic wand and cause us to never even have seen President Obama.
1: Right.
3: Just didn't happen.
1: Right.
3: That's what he wanted. He would love to have that. So he could say he was the first to do everything.
1: Yeah.
3: But he's not the first. He is an afterthought.
1: Yeah. Well, to me, in my opinion, I'm going to get this call if this call's still there. In my opinion, Dr. Harper, he's the first that's messing up every damn thing.
3: Everything.
1: You've never heard of a president. We've had bad presidents, I know, that did some things, but not like this man.
3: That's exactly right.
1: Like this man. I can remember the presidents in my time. I can go back, Dr. Harper, as far as remembering Dwight Eisenhower. That's who I can remember, and the presidents after that. I don't know what other past, Lincoln and all them folks, I wasn't around. But I remember Dwight Eisenhower as a little girl.
3: Me too. I remember him.
1: Gosh.
3: And he had his issues, and some believe that his mother was part black.
1: Yeah.
3: But still, the bottom line is that he made a statement once, and I usually carry it around with me, but it basically was saying that he knew that the more money you spend on war supplies, the less money you're going to have to help people. And that's the truth. And that comes from a military man that basically knew that the war industry was sapping up all the money and the people's needs are being neglected.
1: Right. Let me see. Caller, you still there? Hi, caller.
9: Hello?
1: Yes, you're on the air. Thank you for waiting.
9: I'd like to ask the doctor, the people in Israel,
2: But if they white people, the original Jewish supposed to be brown skin, and how did the white people get over there to call themselves Jewish people?
1: All right. Thank you for your question.
2: Mm-hmm.
1: Dr. Harper.
3: My understanding is that white people have never declared Jewish people white people. White people, let me say it again. White people never declared, or did not initially declare Italians as being white people, mm-hmm. or people from Poland as being white people, et cetera, et cetera. Politically, they opened up their ranks because they wanted to have this massive group that they can take control over. So therefore, Jews were not considered to be white people, not by white people.
1: Mm-hmm.
3: And so I don't quite understand any other way of answering your question, because what the white people going over there now, if they're Jews, and they, then as far as whites are concerned over here, they ain't white.
1: Mm.
3: Simply stated.
1: All right. Any other last words, Dr. Harper?
3: Yeah, I

0: pigs of society, right. And we are enslaved by them.
1: Mm. Dr. Warren Harper, our behavioral political health consultant. Thank you, Dr. Harper. Look forward to the next time, brother.
0: Sure do. Next week, next Thursday.
1: That's next Thursday. He'll be back,
0: next
1: y'all.
0: Not this Thursday, next Thursday.
1: Yeah, the next one, not this one.
0: And let's talk about AI. And that gives everybody over a week to read a little bit about AI.
1: Yeah.
0: Because you need to be worried about this.
1: Yes.
0: Because if the billionaires claim that they're worried, you better be scared.
1: We scared, Dr. Harper. We scared. Thank you, Dr. Harper.
0: You're welcome.
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1: We want to thank you, callers. We want to thank you, listeners, for joining us this day on The Bev Johnson Show. 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
7: In East Memphis, things are slow on northbound South Perkins Road with MLGW. Work still blocking the right lane between Poplar Avenue and Shady Grove Road. Also in Shelby County, bridge inspection reducing the right lane until about 4:30 this afternoon. That's 55 northbound at Memphis, Arkansas Bridge, Old Bridge. Rodney Holiday with traffic.
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Don't move. I got that coming up. 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

78th anniversary concert is coming Sunday, October 25th, Orpheum Theater. 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

stick around. I'll tell you about the Tri-State Blues Festival. It's coming. I am Stormy. 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

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Thanks to UATL in Dallas, we appreciate you.

0: Did y'all see her? Representative Nancy Mace. She's calling for Lindsey Clancy to basically get the death penalty for killing her children. And she ain't missing words. Did y'all see? She was on TMZ. And a lot of people believe what she is saying, because more people are coming out and saying, you know, that Lindsey Clancy should be held accountable for what she did. I really thought it was interesting when I saw the jurors. We found out that the lone juror, the holdout juror, is a black man. Yeah. And they're not supposed to let us know that. We're not supposed to know that. Okay. But also, we probably shouldn't be hearing from the other jurors. Did you hear what they've been saying?
1: We weren't trying to figure out if she murdered the children. She did. We're trying to figure out, did she know right from wrong at that time?
2: He was very arrogant. He really did not take anything that anybody said.
1: He admitted he had reasonable doubt. And I started filling out the forms. And then he said, but I'm still not going to say that she's not guilty by reason of insanity.
3: Every one of us, in the hours of her frustration, would get up and walk the room. Because you just couldn't say anymore.
0: You know what I'm confused about? Why they just couldn't talk about what happened in the room, and why they had to kind of... Why does it matter if the man was arrogant? Is it just me? I don't know. It's a little confusing to me. So I'm curious what you guys think about it. Have you changed your mind about what happened? Do you still think Lindsey Clancy should be held accountable for what she did? Because a lot of people seem to think that she should, except for those jurors. They don't think so. Because they still believe, like, you know, a lot of other people believe, that the postpartum psychosis had something to do with it. But how do we really know? How do we? Seriously. How do we know? All right, y'all. I don't know if you've heard, but Oprah Winfrey's getting ready to do a little something, something. She's got a residency? What? Or she's headed to Las... Well, I'll tell you about that coming up, all right? We're 1070 WDIA, the heart and soul of Memphis.

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a Womack Womack's coming up too. 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

0: In case you didn't know, Oprah Winfrey, she did a thing.
1: So excited about this. I was just saying, I've never seen Oprah more excited about a project that she's in. It's bigger than a project, actually. It's so much bigger. I could say it's really the biggest thing you've done, don't you think?
2: I think it's the biggest thing I've ever done. It's the biggest undertaking I've ever.
1: And the biggest place, too. The Sphere in Las Vegas, April 2nd, 3rd, 4th. 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

0: myself a happy birthday, September 15th. I just turned 34 years old. Thank God that I get to see another year and another blessing miracle that he put in my life. Thank you so much.
1: We're playing the best songs in the world. We're 1070 WDIA, the heart and soul of Memphis. Hey, everybody, I am Stormy with you, working remotely, but still got y'all thinking and talking up in the air, talking about the Lindsey Clancy story a little bit. Yeah, and how it's just kind of taken on a life of its own. They're talking about doing research, something they should be doing, period, and not letting this one case make them, you know, go above and beyond, because she's not the first person to be diagnosed with postpartum psychosis. So I'm confused, and I think she should be in jail, if you ask me. I mean, I think I've said that before, so just curious what you guys think about it. I want her to get help. I wish her the best. But I know what she did, too. I wish those children were alive. And I wish we were not even talking about this story at all. You know what I'm saying? I wish we would just talk about issues that plague women, especially women that are, you know, mothers, without something like this having happened. Is it just me? We're 1070 WDIA, the heart and soul of Memphis.
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0: And I'm just curious what you guys think about it since you heard Todd admit it out of his own mouth. Did you hear what he said when Peter asked him the question?
1: Is it threesome real for real?
2: We did.
1: Oh, my God.
2: We did. I would say most of our marriage we did.
0: Mm-hmm. So Todd is getting ready to do a, I didn't know this, but it's going to be like a movie that Todd, what Todd is doing, in case you haven't heard. So you'll be able to check Todd out in theaters. This new project that he's done, he's released a trailer for it. And I'm just curious, fellas, ladies, is it something you'd want to see? Candy Burris's ex, Todd Tucker, is getting ready to take his project to select theaters next month. So he's kind of teaming up with some of the ex-husbands from Real Housewives of Atlanta. And I guess they're getting ready to do a thing, or they've already done it. And so we'll see the project. The latest trailer for his upcoming project, Todd appears to confirm to Cynthia Bailey's ex-husband, Peter Thomas, that he and Candy had threesomes for most of their marriage. Now, I'd heard they had them, but I never heard.

Danielle Green, here I come. Hey, everybody, I'm Stormy. We're 1070 WDIA, the heart and soul of Memphis. Here's your reminder. Our 78th anniversary concert is coming, and I know you want to be there, so go get your tickets at Ticketmaster. WDIA's 78th anniversary concert, Sunday, October 25th at the Orpheum Theater. We're going to be celebrating 78 years of music memories and making history, and we'd love it if you were there. Morris Day and the Time, the SOS Band, this thing is going to be nice.

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We appreciate you, Milwaukee and North Carolina. 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

0: Playing the best songs in the world. Yes, we are. 1070 WDIA, the heart and soul of Memphis. Thank y'all for hanging out with me. And I just want to remind you, too, that Wine on the River is coming October the 10th. And if you know, if you've never come to Wine on the River, you're missing out. Tom Lee Park, 5 to 9 p.m. So right at sunset. It's so beautiful out there. We've been doing it out there for a few years now. It's so beautiful. You need to come. 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

0: Ah, yes. 1070 WDIA, the heart and soul of Memphis. You know, I'm pretty happy for Oprah. She's going to Vegas to the Sphere. I think it's a, you know, pretty neat thing. Her girl, Gayle King, sharing the news with her on social media.
1: So excited about this. I was just saying, I've never seen Oprah more excited about a project that she's in. It's bigger than a project, actually. It's so much bigger. I could say it's really the biggest thing you've done, don't you think?
2: I think it's the biggest thing I've ever done. No,
1: it's the biggest undertaking I've ever. And the biggest place, too. The Sphere in Las Vegas, April 2nd, 3rd, 4th. Mark your calendars, 2027.
0: Okay. Well, 2027. So we got what? Well, yeah, next year. So y'all gonna go. I love Oprah, but... just like Todd's movie in the theater, I'm gonna have to pass on this. Yeah, but I wish her the best.

DIA all my life. I'm glad they're number one. I'm glad their information is very informable. This is Ray. Love you. WDIA Memphis. Guess it's

innovation, and rejuvenation. That's what music does to you. Man, ain't nobody jamming like the heart and soul of Memphis. We are AM 1070 WDIA.

Yeah, we're 1070 WDIA, the heart and soul of Memphis. Hey, everybody, I am Stormy working remotely today, but I do want to tell you about Tyler Perry's movie coming up. But first, our 78th anniversary concert, y'all. I want you to be there, and the tickets are selling out. So it's SOS Band Morris Day and the time, October 25th, Orpheum Theater. We're going to make some memories, and we want you there. 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

Yeah, listen, don't forget, 23rd annual Tri-State Blues Festival is coming. Do you have your tickets? If you don't, go get them at Ticketmaster, October 17th, Lander Center. Ooh, that's going to be a nice show, too.

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0: sorry, baby.
1: Listening to WDIA all the way from Royal Oak, Michigan. I used to live there in Water Valley, Mississippi. Still love to listen to this station. Thanks.

songs in the world. Yes, we're 1070 WDIA, the heart and soul of Memphis. I'm Stormy. Time for me to get up out of here. Sending you love and hugs. Make sure you're back here tomorrow morning. Stan Bell is on this radio. Bev Johnson is back. I'll be back with you 3 to 7 right here on 1070.

exactly what you prayed for. You know, some of us become the most faithful versions of ourselves when we're waiting. You know, we pray harder, we depend on God for every next step because we know we can't do it on our own. I'm guilty of this a lot. You know, when I'm struggling is when I'm talking with God the most. But then the prayer gets answered, the door opens, the healing comes, you know, the relationship is restored, the opportunity you've been asking for finally arrives. You know, and so, somewhere along the way, it's easy to become so occupied with the blessing that you slowly stop pursuing the one who gave it. And don't let your gratitude have an expiration date. You know, if you prayed to God before you had it, thank Him now that you do. You know, if you needed Him in the waiting, you still need Him in the blessing. A blessing should strengthen your relationship with God, not replace it. And one of the greatest dangers isn't forgetting God in seasons of hardship. It's forgetting Him in seasons of abundance. And that's exactly, you know, why God warns us in Deuteronomy 8:10. When you have eaten and are satisfied, praise the Lord your God. You know, even after the breakthrough, even after the promotion, even after the miracle,